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2: This week on Knee Deep in Bluegrass, I have a new song from Daryl Mosley. We're also going to hear a new song from Kevin Denny. I have Jaylee Roberts on the way, Zach Topp, Terry Eldridge, Rhonda Vincent, Jason Carter, Michael Cleveland, the Pole Ramblin' Boys, Junior Sisk, and more. Knee Deep in Bluegrass is brought to you in part by Foothills Country Ham, Riley Bourne, Sound Biscuit, Rebel Records, Get It Played, and Turnberry Records. I hope that you'll sit back, relax, and enjoy all the great bluegrass music coming your way. A mix of today and yesterday, contemporary and traditional. If you love bluegrass music, you're at the right place. This is Knee Deep in Bluegrass. And to get us started, Blue Highway.
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one about hope and encouragement and recovery called I Won't Drink to That. It was Blue Highway starting the show, Wild Urge to Ramble. I'm Cindy Bauckham. I hope you're doing well, and I sure thank you for being tuned this way for Bluegrass. I enjoy this time with you every week, and again, thank you for tuning in. The latest from J. Lee Roberts is called Memories on the Moon. 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

Yeah, that's Jaylee Roberts, Memories on the Moon. 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

Stone Blind Love. That's Kevin Denny with a brand new song here on Knee Deep in Bluegrass. I'm Cindy Baca, and our bluegrass continues with one of today's top names in country music, Zach Top. What was Zach Top doing before becoming one of the biggest names in country music? Well, it was bluegrass. Here's Love Someone Like Me by Zach Top on Knee Deep in Bluegrass.

0: Years ago, there was a version of that song by Newgrass Revival I always enjoyed. I love that version, too, from Zach Top here on Knee Deep in Bluegrass. On the way, Terry Eldridge, Rhonda Vincent, Jason Carter, Michael Cleveland, and more. I hope you'll stay tuned to Knee Deep in Bluegrass.
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0: We got the song from Mac Odell, but our friend Mike Bubb, bass player extraordinaire, sent us a message a few years ago. It was I think it was in 2020. In the COVID time, we were all locked in and listening to music and all that sort of thing on our own. And I guess Mike ran across this song and thought it'd be a good one for us, and he sent us a message about it. So we listened to the Mac Odell cut, and everybody got familiar with the melody and the chords, and we just got together and played it. And that's pretty much how it went. Some of the songs that we do in High Fidelity work out that way, and we were really happy with how Red Ball Rocket Train turned out.
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She's staying very busy playing festivals and fairs, and when not on the road, playing the Grand Ole Opry. She's a member, Rhonda Vincent, and that's her latest, Far Away From Home. We started this segment with Terry Eldridge and Mama Tried. And here's Jason Carter and Michael Cleveland teaming up on Stony Lonesome here on Knee Deep in Bluegrass.

Without question, two of the greatest fiddlers in the world, Jason Carter and Michael Cleveland. They're great individually, but anytime you get a chance to see and hear them together, it is spectacular. That was Stony Lonesome on Knee Deep in Bluegrass. Coming up, the Po' Ramblin' Boys, Blue Ridge Gathering, and Junior Sisk here on Knee Deep in Bluegrass, brought to you in part by Get It Played. You wrote the song. You recorded the track. Now what? 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
3: How's it going, guys? 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Had a blast in the studio with Brian Sutton and Dan Tominski and Billy Contrevers, Tony Ray and Ethan Burkhardt on this one. So thanks again for listening and tuning in. 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

The Poe Ramblin' Boys on Knee Deep in Bluegrass with Bottom of a Glass, written by Doyle Lawson and Paul Williams. Next, from the studios of Sound Biscuit, Blue Ridge Gathering, You Don't Believe in Love, here on Knee Deep in Bluegrass.

0: That is by Junior Sisk, The Dreams I Dream. Before that, Blue Ridge Gathering, and we started the set with the Po' Ramblin' Boys. Knee Deep in Bluegrass is brought to you in part by the Daily and Vincent Music Fest, coming up in Hiawassee, Georgia, September 17th, 18th, and 19th.
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0: This year, Daily and Vincent welcome fellow Grand Ole Opry stars Ricky Skaggs, Rhonda Vincent, and Gene Watson. 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
3: 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Don't miss it. IBMA World of Bluegrass, this October 20th through the 24th in Chattanooga, Tennessee. I'll be there. I hope I see you there.
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2: This hour on Knee Deep in Bluegrass, Daly and Vincent with their latest single from their brand new album. We'll hear from High Fidelity, Riley Bourne, Doyle Lawson and Quicksilver, Dave Adkins on the way with a song that commemorates the 25th anniversary of the 9/11 attacks. Nick Chandler and Delivered coming up. Also, The Graskills with Marty Stewart. Third Time Out, Molly Tuttle, Tony Trischka with Billy Strings, and more. Knee Deep in Bluegrass, brought to you in part by Foothills Country Ham, IBMA World of Bluegrass, Sound Biscuit, Get It Played, and Turnberry Records. To get the music underway this hour, it's a great one from The Boxcars, Don't Fall in Love with a Girl Like That.

Darren Vincent on the lead vocal. That's Daily and Vincent, I'll Keep Going. And before that, the Boxcars. They're getting together for a special reunion set during Blue Highway Fest, coming up in October in Big Stone Gap, Virginia. My name is Cindy Bauckham, and I'm coming back with more great bluegrass. We'll hear High Fidelity, Riley Bourne, and Doyle Austin and Quicksilver, among others. 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

Red Ball Rocket Train, that's High Fidelity on Knee Deep in Bluegrass. The first time I heard that, I told Mark Freeman at Rebel Records, it really puts me in mind of the sound of the Nashville Bluegrass Band when Alan O'Brien and Pat Enright would do those great duets. We recently lost Pat Enright, and the Nashville Bluegrass Band is one of the bands being inducted into the Bluegrass Hall of Fame this year. As part of the World of Bluegrass festivities and the IBMA Award Show this October in Chattanooga, Tennessee. Riley Bourne is next, an artist who grew up in the state of Illinois. This is called Company I Keep.

0: Dual Larson and Quicksilver with The Signs here on Knee Deep in Bluegrass. Before that, Riley Bourne, also in that set of music, High Fidelity. And coming up, I have some great songs featuring Nick Chandler and Delivered. Third Time Out on the way, The Graskals, Tony Trischka, and Billy Strings. 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

Chandler and delivered on Pinecastle Music, Look For Me, here on Knee Deep in Bluegrass. I'm Cindy Bauckham. I appreciate you tuning in for Bluegrass here on the show every week. The next song is from Dave Adkins, and it's called The 10th Day of September. We've been seeing a lot of 9/11 tributes as the 25th anniversary of those 9/11 attacks draws closer. Well, this is a story, and I don't know if it's a true story or not, but I'm sure there were a lot of things similar to this. But listen closely to the words of 10th Day of September, something in the life the day before those attacks. Here's Dave Adkins on Knee Deep in Bluegrass.

0: Song from Dave Adkins, 10th day of September here on Knee Deep in Bluegrass. We also heard from Nick Chandler and Delivered. And coming up, we've got Russell Warren third time out. Marty Stewart joins the Grascals from their new album. Molly Tuttle on the way. Tony Trischka with Billy Strings. I'm Cindy Bauckham, and this is Knee Deep in Bluegrass, brought to you in part by Get It Played. 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
2: 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Danny Burns here. We're just celebrating our new single, Fisherman's Blues, out on Bonfire Music Group, which is on the Grazacana charts at number one today. 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Had a blast in the studio with Brian Sutton and Dan Tominski and Billy Contrevers, Tony Ray and Ethan Burkhardt on this one. So thanks again for listening and tuning in. See you out there.
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Old Kentucky Farmers from Russell Moore and Third Time Out here on Knee Deep in Bluegrass. Well, I think one farmer song deserves another. Let's enjoy Farmer's Blues by the Grascals. They're joined by Marty Stewart, and this is from their brand new album on Billy Blue Records.

0: Marty Stewart on there with the Graskells, a song that Marty wrote with his wife, Connie Smith. 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
2: We got the song from Mac Odell, but our friend Mike Bubb, bass player extraordinaire, sent us a message a few years ago. It was I think it was in 2020, in the COVID time. We were all locked in and listening to music and all that sort of thing on our own. And I guess Mike ran across this song and thought it'd be a good one for us, and he sent us a message about it. So we listened to the Mac Odell cut, and everybody got familiar with the melody and the chords, and we just got together and played it. And that's pretty much how it went. Some of the songs that we do in High Fidelity work out that way, and we were really happy with how Red Ball Rocket Train turned out.
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This week's Knee Deep in Bluegrass, I want to get on a couple more songs. This first one features Molly Tuttle. She is a newlywed of 2 weeks. She married Ketch Secor of Old Crow Medicine Show. Here's Molly with San Joaquin on Knee Deep in Bluegrass.

with Brown's Ferry Blues. That's Tony Trischka and Billy Strings rounding out this week's Knee Deep in Bluegrass. Before that, San Joaquin from Molly Tuttle. I'm Cindy Bauckham, thanking you for tuning this way for Bluegrass Music. I hope you enjoyed the show, and I hope you'll make plans to come back and join me every week right here. 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I am just so thrilled to get to MC some great festivals in the Southeast, like the Camp Springs Labor Day Weekend Festival, like Daly and Vincent Music Fest, Blue Highway Fest. I just count it a real privilege to get to work some of those great events. 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

Well, way back in 1954, when I was in school, I used to get up every morning and listen to an old boy on the radio named Roy Queen. He had him a disc jockey show, and one morning he said, "Here's a new group from Knoxville, Tennessee, and I'm gonna play their record." And he played Dear Old Dixie. And I fell out of bed and thought I was gonna bounce off all four walls. Oh, I tell you what, I didn't know what to do. Changed my whole life. He says, "This coming Sunday, these boys are gonna be up at the Chain of Rocks Park." I conned my mother, taking me and Walter Metcalf up there to see Lester Flatt and Earl Scruggs. And I walked out on that little old stage, that little old bandstand, had on them two-tone shoes, kind of like Bob right there. And Benny Martin, he looked like a Chicago gangster. And he pulled that fiddle out and he cut out on Gray Eagle, and I thought I'd died and gone to heaven. I think right about then I figured I didn't have much of a future as a steamboat pilot.

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0: Hey, everybody, this is Michael Reno Herald. 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

Thank you. We're going to turn it over to him, Mr. Alex Connerly from Hattiesburg, Mississippi.

0: Country Gentleman taking us up to the top of the hour here at WPAQ on this 8th day of September. We have 61 degrees outside, rather on the muggy side. Feels warmer than that, actually, but we'll check that forecast out in just a little bit, right after we start off the morning with some AP news. We'll come back and see what's going on in the forecast.
1: Shock from a small state in eastern Germany over the weekend. The anti-immigration, Russia-friendly alternative for Germany winning a landslide victory, EU foreign policy chief Kaya Kallas.
2: What is worrying is the sign that the threats are coming actually closer to Europe.
1: Referring to suspected Russian sabotage and an attempted drone attack at Leipzig airport.
2: At the same time, the parties that are sort of blind to this threat and say that we should not do anything with this because it's not our concern are gaining ground.
1: Meanwhile, Julie Walker recaps the latest Trump administration effort to restart stalled peace talks between Russia and Ukraine.
3: U.S. envoys Steve Witkoff and Jared Kushner held what they called encouraging talks in Kyiv Sunday with Ukraine President Zelensky in their first

0: to the crash of an Amazon cargo jet in Miami that killed 5 people. Members of a cleaning crew struck in a van when the Boeing 767 overran the runway. And warnings out for the Hawaiian Islands as Hurricane Lowell approaches. This is AP News.
1: Well, so goes my thoughts of being in Hawaii. Let's take a look at the forecast when actually our weather is going to be better than Hawaii, so to speak. Today, 84 and sunny, a little light and variable wind. And look at this one, 58. The overnight low tonight will be in the upper 80s tomorrow, about a 30-degree swing. Back down to 62 Wednesday night and clear. Well, Thursday, probably our warmest day of the week. We could be around 91 or 92. Yeah, we can't get rid of that. Not yet. 66 Thursday night, partly cloudy. Your first chance of rain and pretty good chance of rain Friday afternoon. 60% chance of rain in the afternoon and evening. High around 87 with partly sunny skies. And your Friday night low around 64 with cloudy skies and a 60% chance of rain Friday evening through the evening hours. Same thing for Saturday, 60% chance of rain in the afternoon and evening, and a high around 85, 65 Saturday night, and a 30% chance of rain Sunday afternoon, partly sunny, high around the upper 80s. Same thing for Monday, upper 80s, after a daytime high of 65. And we're getting closer again to the first day of fall. You'll see that little transition gradually. Right now, it's pretty muggy out there, 100% humidity. You can't get any higher than that. Barometer 30.29, 61 degrees is our current temperature as we start off the morning.
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0: Egypt reeling under God's judgment, yet instead of surrendering, Pharaoh begins to bargain. Come along as we examine striking parallels to the bargains believers are tempted to make today. It's a sobering and fascinating reminder that partial obedience is never the same as surrender.
1: Through the Bible with Dr. J. Vernon McGee is heard over WPAQ Monday through Friday at 10:30 a.m., Saturday at 10 a.m., and Sunday at 9:15 a.m.

0: WPAQ in Mount Airy, North Carolina, 29 minutes until 7 o'clock on this 8th day of September, 2 weeks exactly from the first day of fall. And we'll look at the forecast coming up for our 2 weeks ahead, probably. Our weather presented today at this time by Foothills Garage Doors.
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0: Another pretty good day on the way. Actually, yesterday was beautiful for Labor Day, and just about the same today, actually, maybe a tad warmer. Right now, we got humidity to deal with, 100%. 61 degrees, that temperature's not bad, but again, that humidity kind of offsets it right now, makes it feel warmer than what it is. Again, we'll get up around 84 today with sunny skies. 58 tonight and clear, but look at the jump. Tomorrow could be around 88 degrees, 30-degree swing as winds become southwesterly, 6 miles an hour. Wednesday night, 62 and clear. And our 90-degree temperatures fall on Thursday, maybe 91 or 92, our warmest day of the week. Back down to 66 Thursday night, and around 86 or 87 on Friday, part of sunny skies. Your chances of rain start to pick up also Friday, 60% chance in the afternoon and evening. Your overnight low around the mid-60s.

Saturday, mid-80s and cloudy with a 60% chance of rain in the p.m. hours. And your Saturday night low around 65. It's about the same thing for Sunday night as well. And meanwhile, the daytime temperatures in the upper 80s during that stretch for Sunday and Monday with a little 30% chance of rain thrown in. September is pretty much playing out the way it usually plays out about this time. 61 degrees is our temperature. 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We'll have news coming up at the top of the hour. Our morning devotions today will feature Jeff Kimberly, pastor of the Mount Airy Christian Church here in Mount Airy, and a member of the Mount Airy Ministerial Association.

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This is Cindy Bauckham, and I'm really excited to let you know that my programs will be heard right here on WPAQ, Knee Deep in Bluegrass and Knee Deep in Bluegrass Gospel. 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
3: AP News, I'm Marcela Sanchez. Canada's retaliatory tariffs went into effect at midnight, covering about $20 billion, hitting about $20 billion worth of U.S. goods. The tariffs hit American products, including steel, aluminum, clothing, and farm equipment, at rates of up to 50%. The exchange of fire between Iran and the U.S. has quieted for now, replaced by another exchange of rhetoric. AP correspondent Ben Thomas reports.
4: Iran claims it tested a new missile capability against a U.S. warship over the weekend. And Iranian state media says it has greater range and accuracy and a half-ton warhead, and marks a turning point in Iran's defense strategy, shifting toward preemptive action. On Saturday, the U.S. said ballistic missiles were launched at U.S. warships, which evaded the attacks. And in response, U.S. forces struck three Iranian oil tankers. Meanwhile, the White House is dismissing Iranian plans to create an exclusion zone near the Strait of Hormuz. The U.S. insists the waterway remains open and cleared of mines. I'm Ben Thomas.
3: In Saudi Arabia, a wave of Houthi attacks have wounded more than 70 people. Fires were also reported at several oil facilities and utilities in the kingdom's southern region, and operations were temporarily suspended. The attacks come after weeks of escalating clashes between the Iranian-backed Houthis and Saudi-backed government forces in Yemen. Republicans will gather in Dallas this week for a two-day convention dreamed up by President Trump to rally his supporters ahead of this year's midterm elections. Republicans have never held a midterm convention before, although Democrats did in the 1970s and 1980s. Asian shares and U.S. futures declined, while oil prices pushed higher. More stories at apnews.com. This is AP News.
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1: 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Mostly sunny today, the high near 84, light and variable wind. Tonight, mostly clear, low around 58, and calm wind. Wednesday, sunny, high near 88 degrees. 60 degrees, our current temperature this morning at WPAQ.
5: In sports, just when you thought things might calm down a tad, at the start of Bill Belichick's second year as North Carolina head football coach, along comes some more questions and drama. Belichick spoke to the media Monday for the first time since the details of the various investigations into the program came to light. On Thursday, UNC announced that general manager Michael Lombardi had resigned amid a human resources complaint filed against the football program. A subsequent report from a Raleigh TV station indicated questions around potential drug use by UNC defensive coordinator Steve Belichick, Bill's son. Belichick confirmed Monday that his son was still on medical leave.

Steve has been away from the program since August 6th. The defensive coordinator did not make the trip to Dublin for UNC's win over TCU to begin the season. The Tar Heels did not have a game this past weekend. The head coach had no updates on hiring a new general manager or replacing his son as defensive coordinator as well. UNC's football program has been under scrutiny since before the season began. There was an internal investigation into Lombardi before he resigned. He was reportedly investigated by the university over allegations related to a human relations dispute involving a former UNC front office employee. The program is also dealing with a secondary investigation as Steve Belichick is reportedly being looked at after claims he might have used drugs on the job or provided drugs for at least one player. A separate investigation is concerned with whether a member of UNC's recruiting staff had a sexual relationship with a player. Well, the NASCAR points chase got a little bit tighter after Sunday's visit to Darlington. Denny Hamlin left Darlington Raceway with a result far below what he expected after the NASCAR Cup Series playoff opener. The regular season champion finished 18th in the Cookout Southern 500 after leading 68 laps and scoring 16 stage points. Christopher Bell won the NASCAR Cup Series race, reducing Hamlin's point lead to 12 with 9 playoff races remaining. Hamlin picked up 35 points with his 18th place finish. Meanwhile, Ryan Blaney is 16 points behind Hamlin, while Tyler Reddick trails by 24. Hamlin now turns to the next NASCAR Cup Series playoff race at Gateway. Overall, Toyota occupies 5 of the top 6 positions in the points race. Sunday's stop will be the Enjoy Illinois 300 in Madison, Illinois, followed by their second trip to Bristol on the night of September 19th for the Bass Pro Shops event. In U.S. Open play yesterday, 3 years after winning the Open, Coco Gauff is making another run. The number 4 seed American defeated 18-year-old Iva Jovic 6-1, 6-4 in a high-profile battle of young American versus young American. In other ladies' scores yesterday, Elena Rybakina knocked off Naomi Osaka 6-1, 6-4 to advance. Rybakina, the number 2 seed, while Osaka is the number 13 seed. On the men's side, number 1 seed Alexander Zverev had no problem with Luciana Dardin winning 6-2, 6-2, 7-6 in 3 straight sets. Today in the men's bracket, American Francis Tiafoe, the number 11 seed, plays Alex Mickelson. Meanwhile, number 8 Ben Shelton of the U.S. plays number 2 seed Carlos Alcaraz of Spain. Number 1 seed Aryna Sabalenka takes on number 6 seed Linda Noskova of Czechia in the women's brackets. And the United States' Jessica Pegula, the number 3 seed, plays American Emma Navarro, number 26 seed. Turning to baseball, no scores in the minor league last night. The final weeks of the season is winding down with the playoffs set. In single-A play and division series action today, Charleston will be at Hickory. Also, in Sally League play, Frederick will be at Greensboro, Bowling Green at Winston-Salem in Division Series play. One AAA game today, Buffalo will be at Charlotte. In the Major Leagues, all home winners on the American League side last night as Baltimore beat Cleveland 6-4. It was Boston over the Angels 5-2. The Tigers got past Minnesota 5-4, and the Athletics beat Toronto 6-5. A full slate of National League games as Philadelphia won at home over the Braves 1-0. Also winning at home, Milwaukee edged the Cubs 4-3. It was San Diego over Washington 3-2. San Francisco beating St. Louis on the Bay in 11 innings 5-4. And the Dodgers over Cincinnati at Dodger Stadium 6-3. One road winner as the Mets won at Miami 9-4. And in interleague play, it was Arizona winning at Kansas City 5-4 in 10 innings. And one ACC football game last night as number 19 SMU survived, beating Florida State on the road 27-24 last evening. In high school sports, teams took the Labor Day break off yesterday. They'll be back in action today. In volleyball, Surrey Central will be at Forbush, Mount Airy hosting North Surrey. Meanwhile, West Stokes will be at East Surrey, Elkin at home to take on West Wilkes, North Wilkes at Starmount, South Stokes at Chatham Central, and South Davidson at North Stokes. In soccer today, East Surrey will be hosting East Davidson, North Surrey visits McMichael, and Surrey Central at Oak Grove. And in Northwest 3A-4A tennis play today, Mount Airy will be at North Surrey, Surrey Central at East Surrey, West Stokes will host Forbush. In the greater 1A-2A conference, North Stokes will be at South Davidson, South Stokes at Bishop McGinnis.
and in the Mountain Valley Conference.

0: freedom alleges his First Amendment rights were violated when he was ejected from the Sky's WNBA game against the Indiana Fever on August 23rd. He's seeking damages and asking that his ban from attending games at Wintrust Arena be lifted. Freedom was sitting alone the baseline wearing a black shirt that read, "Woman, noun, adult human female." He was removed from the game after he was confronted by Sky guard Natasha Cloud late in the third quarter. World shares and U.S. futures skidded today as flaring conflict in the Middle East pushed oil prices higher. This is AP News.
1: For WPAQ and WSYD News, I'm Bob King. In Virginia, Governor Abigail Spanberger announced that almost $40 million will be invested to support Virginia airports after signing bipartisan legislation to modernize various aviation projects across the Commonwealth. The Virginia Aviation Board awarded the funds to support crucial infrastructure and modernization projects. That update will direct resources to airports that have high capital needs while still funding the baseline for Virginia's smaller general aviation airports. The Commonwealth's airport system creates $42 billion in economic output, supporting almost 220,000 jobs and generating $15.2 billion in wages, according to a recent study. From Nelson County, a man's body was recovered from a partially submerged vehicle in a nearby lake on Monday. Law enforcement there arrived at Lake Nelson around 7:05 a.m. yesterday after receiving a report of a vehicle partially submerged in the water. Upon arrival, they found the passenger vehicle in the lake about 30 yards from the publicly accessible boat ramp. They also found a man's body in the driver's seat. He was identified as Graham Isaac Bolter of Waynesboro. The body was taken to the office of the chief medical examiner in Richmond as a part of the investigation. And in Patrick County, law enforcement officials are investigating the recent death of a Stewart woman who was reported missing Wednesday morning. Around September 2nd at 10 a.m., Patrick County's 911 Communications Center received a call from a resident in the 100 block of Salem Highway reporting that 72-year-old Jeanette Moxley had left the home on foot earlier that morning and had not returned. Sheriff Dan Smith said Moxley had serious underlying health issues. Volunteers and public safety agencies from Patrick and Stokes County assisted with the search. Just before 5 p.m. on Wednesday, Ms. Moxley was found deceased about 0.3 mile from where she was last seen. That investigation remains active and no additional details will be released at this time. In North Carolina news, many people across the state are marking Labor Day with a day off from work. It is one of the few perks for employees in a state that was recently named the worst for workers in the country. Oxfam recently released its Best States to Work Index for 2026, a report that analyzed 37 labor policies among 50 states plus Washington, D.C. and Puerto Rico. That includes wage policies, 35% of the score, worker protection policies, another 35%, and right to organize policies at 30%. Among those, North Carolina ranked dead last overall, scoring a total of just 4.90 points out of a possible 100. This coming from a state that in 2025 was named the number one state in the country for business and number two this year. North Carolina, along with five other states, received scores of 0.0 in the right to organize category, all of them the South, and ranked low in the study, including Arkansas, Texas, Georgia, and South Carolina and Mississippi. The best overall state for workers, according to Oxfam's analysis, is California. The Golden State earned an overall score of 80.23. Well, investigators and staff with the North Carolina Department of Justice warned state leaders this September that cases of fraud and extortion, in large part due to advancements in technology, are rising in the state. Just before Labor Day, representatives from the Attorney General's office briefed other state leaders at the quarterly Governor's Crime Commission meeting. Multiple agencies, including the State Bureau of Investigation, the FBI, and the Federal Trade Commission, presented warnings that fraud and extortion were on the rise. Cases of fraud, embezzlement, and extortion all rose between 2020 and 2024. Instances of fraud rose by more than 10% over the four-year window. Extortion rose by 108% in that same period of time. Much of this was blamed on the Internet as a tool to perpetrate crimes against North Carolinians. In 2025, residents reportedly recorded $432 million in losses tied to Internet crimes through the FBI's IC3 portal. That is a 372% increase since 2021. Men younger than 30 years old, their research showed,

0: of the fastest growing victims demographically for extortion. Well, no burgers on the political grill will be offered after 2028. After Associate Justice Phil Berger Jr. issued a recent statement on his X account, he will not be seeking another term. Berger was elected to his first eight-year term in North Carolina in the Supreme Court in 2020. In his statement, he said he would continue to serve the rest of his term until it expires. He has no intentions of running for re-election in 2028. He said he will remain committed to North Carolina and was considering other ways to serve residents. Associate Justice Berger is the son of North Carolina Senate President Phil Berger, whose term will end this year after he was beaten by Rockingham County Sheriff Sam Page in the Republican primary in the spring. And locally, one of the most popular activities in the city has been backhanded after recent flooding. The city was hit hard by flooding that occurred August 1st and 2nd, with Riverside Park taking the brunt of the high water barrage that included the local pickleball court. According to City Manager Darren Lewis, two of the six courts were damaged, one taking a hard hit, with the playing surface being chipped away. Lewis also mentioned the sections of other courts have buckled due to floodwaters that covered the entire area. The court remains closed as a result. Officials are working hard to reopen it as soon as possible, but with that could come a hefty price tag. The popularity of the sport has picked up tremendously in recent years. The Monterey Pickleball Club contains 637 members, and three new courts were added at Riverside Park in July of 2023. Lewis said it could take over $156,000 to put the courts back in pre-flood condition. And for WPAQ and WSYD News, I'm Bob King reporting.
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1: Mostly sunny, high near 84 today, light and variable wind, mostly clear tonight, low around 58, and calm wind and sunny tomorrow, high near 88 degrees. Right now, at the studios on Springs Road, 61 degrees. Foothills Garage Doors, bringing us a look at the forecast. It's now time for the morning obituaries presented by WPAQ as a public service. Mr. Edwin Dean Beal, 68 of Fancy Gap, Virginia, passed away Friday. Born in Davie County, September 5th, 1957, to the late Eddie Beal and Mary Propst Beal. Dean was a talented woodworker, left to cherish his memories, his children, Eric Beal, Jason Beal, Crystal Beal, Alex Beal, Crystal Hill, and Justin, Fawn Shaw, Dawn Mullins, Chris, and Tracy Pepinos. Grandchildren, as well as 13 great-grandchildren, sister Wanda Beal. In addition to his parents, Mr. Beal was preceded in death by his loving wife, Donna Beal, brother-in-law Mike Thompson. The family will hold a memorial graveside service on Saturday, September 12th at 2 o'clock at the Community Church Cemetery, Pastor Howard Nestor officiating. Moody's of Mount Airy is respectfully serving the Beal family. Jeffrey Garfield Jessup, 66 of Pinnacle, passed away September 4th, surrounded by the love of his family. Jeffrey was born February 24th, 1960, built a life centered around the things that mattered most to him, his faith, his family, hard work, and enjoying the

simple things in life. Jeffrey is survived by his wife, Sherry Willard Jessup, his high school sweetheart and partner in life for nearly 47 years. He's also survived by his children, Misty Jessup Wall and husband Tim, Will Jessup, and Jenny Jessup Kendi and husband John, his grandsons, who brought him tremendous joy. That is Bryce Wall, Joseph J.A.K. Kendi, and James Kendi. Jeffrey is also survived by his parents, Kenneth and Pansy Jessup, his father-in-law, Joseph Johnson Willard, his brother, Joey Jessup, and wife, Heidi, his niece, Ashley Jessup Newman, and husband, Nick, nephew, Brock Jessup, and wife, Tori, and other survivors. Jeffrey, a faithful member of Pinnacle View Baptist Church, where he served as a deacon. For 39 years, Jeffrey worked at Scenic Ford. The family will receive friends Wednesday, tomorrow, from 2 until 3 o'clock at Pinnacle View Baptist Church following a visitation. 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Reverend Ronnie Chamblin, Sr. officiating. Special prayer by both Reverend Kenneth Jessup and Reverend Joey Jessup. Burial to follow in the Pinnacle View Baptist Church Cemetery. This announcement from Moody's. Mr. William Vestal Billy Jones, 83, of Cana, passed away Friday, born in Carroll County, December 21, 1942, to the late Walter Vestal Jones and Anna Rosebell Martin Jones. He proudly served in the U.S. Army Reserves, worked for many years for North Carolina Granite Corporation. Later, Billy carried out his calling of being an automotive mechanic, mastering in diesels. Left to cherish his memories, his loving wife of 64 years, Bonnie Sue Bryant Jones. Daughter and son-in-law, Pamela, Pam Tucker, and Sean. Grandchildren, great-grandchildren, brother-in-law, Mondell Bryant. In addition to his parents, Billy was preceded in death by his sister and brother-in-law, Emma, Jean Hill, and Harold. The funeral service to honor Billy's life will be held tomorrow morning, Wednesday morning at 11, at Oak Ridge Baptist Church, Reverend David Seacrest officiating. Burial follows in the church cemetery with military rites provided. The family will receive friends tomorrow morning, 10 a.m., until time for the service at 11 at the church. Flowers accepted or memorial donations may be made to a charity of the donor's choice. Moody's of Mount Airy is respectfully serving the Jones family. Isaac Blake Owsley, beloved son of Tristan Isaac Owsley and Summer Yvette Krotz, was born sleeping on Saturday, September 5th. Though he never had the opportunity to take a breath in this world, Isaac was deeply loved and eagerly anticipated by his family. He will forever remain a cherished child, grandchild, great-grandchild, and part of the family. Along with his parents, he leaves behind to cherish his memory his paternal grandmother, Rhonda Owsley, and maternal grandparents, Treva and Charlie C.L. Krotz, and paternal great-grandparents, Connie and Wiley Owsley. This announcement from Moody Funeral Service of Mount Airy. Mr. Frank Joel Prince, 86, of Mount Airy, passed away Thursday at the Woolts Hospice Home in Dobson. He was born April 23, 1940, in Gneese County, Michigan, to the late Felix and Elsie Prince. Left to cherish his memory, children Frank Prince and Shannon, Kelly Hayes, and Darren Eller. Seven grandchildren and eight great-grandchildren, sister June Stacy, brother Philip Prince, friends Bridget and Kevin Payne. A private memorial service will be held at a later date. Online condolences at moodyfuneralservices.com. Mr. Danny Wade Sawyers, 71, of Westfield, passed away Saturday at Nova.

0: Fremont Health Forsyth Medical Center, Winston-Salem. He was born April 5th, 1955 in Patrick County to Reva Bowman Sawyers Thurston and the late Kenneth Canis Sawyers. Mr. Sawyers retired from Henry Don Shenandoah after 45 plus years of service, left to cherish his memory, wife of 45 years, Shelby Pack Sawyers, son Eric Daniel Sawyers and Ashley, grandchildren Haley Marie Sawyers and Chase Daniel Sawyers. In addition to his father, Mr. Sawyers was preceded in death by a brother, David Sawyers. Funeral is Thursday, September 10th at 2 o'clock at Brown Mountain Baptist Church, service conducted by Pastor Eddie Carter. Burial follows in the church cemetery. The family receiving friends Thursday afternoon from 1 p.m. until time for the service at 2 at the church. 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That's Mr. Danny Wade Sawyers, 71 of Westfield. Herbert Glenn White Jr., 77 of Dobson, passed away September 2nd. Born May 4th, 1949 in Surrey County to the late Herbert White Sr. and Martha Southard White. Herbert, a member of Double Creek Church of Christ, where he served as an elder for 37 years. He also served as the first fire chief at the South Surrey Volunteer Fire Department. He enjoyed dirt racing in his younger days and maintained friendships within that community. Left to cherish his memory, his wife, Sandra Stanley White, sons and daughters-in-law, Jason White and Melissa, and Zach White and Jennifer. Grandchildren, Madison Cockrum and Bryson, Carly Mills and Austin, Abby White, Isaac White, Ezra White, and Abram White. Great-grandchildren, Avery Cockrum, Adeline Cockrum, Asher Cockrum, Riley Mills, Coulter Mills, and Emery Mills. Honorary family member and caregiver, Neil Settle. Special friend, Barry Martin, car restoration enthusiast. The family will receive friends Saturday, September 12th, from 10 a.m. until 11 a.m. at Double Creek Church of Christ. A funeral service will be held following the visitation at 11 a.m. at Double Creek Church of Christ, Pastor John L. Moore officiating, burial to follow in the church cemetery. Family would like to extend special thanks to all the caregivers from Mountain Valley Hospice and Palliative Care, as well as the staff at SECU Hospice Care Center of Yadkin. Moody Davis Funeral Service in Dobson is respectfully serving the White family, Herbert Glenn White Jr., 77 of Dobson. 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
0: 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Closing in on 5 minutes away from the hour of 8 o'clock, you're in tune with the voice of the Blue Ridge, WPAQ, Mount Airy, North Carolina. Bill Yates and friends, meet me over on the other side.

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WPAQ, Mount Airy, North Carolina. I want to remind you about the Stone, Wright, and Park family reunion. Stone, Wright, and Park families reunion. September 13th, that's this Sunday, beginning at 1 p.m. after church. New Hope Baptist Church Fellowship Hall over in Dobson. Family and friends are welcome. Bring a picnic basket of food. That's the Stone, Wright, and Park family reunion. Sunday at 1 o'clock, New Hope Baptist Church Fellowship Hall in Dobson. Family and friends are welcome. And be sure and bring a picnic basket of food.

program came to light. On Thursday, UNC announced that general manager Michael Lombardi had resigned amid a human resources complaint filed against the football program. A subsequent report from a Raleigh TV station indicated questions around potential drug use by UNC defensive coordinator Steve Belichick, Bill's son. Belichick confirmed Monday that his son was still on medical leave. Steve has been away from the program since August 6th. The defensive coordinator did not make the trip to Dublin for UNC's win over TCU to begin the season. The Tar Heels did not have a game this past weekend. The head coach had no updates on hiring a new general manager or placing his son as defensive coordinator as well. UNC's football program has been under scrutiny since before the season began. There was an internal investigation into Lombardi before he resigned. He was reportedly investigated by the university over allegations related to a human relations dispute involving a former UNC front office employee. The program is also dealing with a secondary investigation as Steve Belichick is reportedly being looked at after claims he might have used drugs on the job or provided drugs for at least one player. A separate investigation is concerned with whether a member of UNC's recruiting staff had a sexual relationship with a player. Well, the NASCAR points chase got a little bit tighter after Sunday's visit to Darlington. Denny Hamlin left Darlington Raceway with a result far below what he expected after the NASCAR Cup Series playoff opener. The regular season champion finished 18th in the Cookout Southern 500 after leading 68 laps and scoring 16 stage points. Christopher Bell won the NASCAR Cup Series race, reducing Hamlin's point lead to 12 with 9 playoff races remaining. Hamlin picked up 35 points with his 18th place finish. Meanwhile, Ryan Blaney is 16 points behind Hamlin, while Tyler Reddick trails by 24. Hamlin now turns to the next NASCAR Cup Series playoff race at Gateway. Overall, Toyota occupies 5 of the top 6 positions in the points race. Sunday's stop will be the Enjoy Illinois 300 in Madison, Illinois, followed by their second trip to Bristol on the night of September 19th for the Bass Pro Shops event. In U.S. Open play yesterday, 3 years after winning the Open, Coco Gauff is making another run. The number 4 seed American defeated 18-year-old Iva Jovic 6-1-6-4 in a high-profile battle of young American versus young American. In other ladies' scores yesterday, Elena Rybakina knocked off Naomi Osaka 6-1-6-4 to advance. Rybakina, the number 2 seed, while Osaka is the number 13 seed. On the men's side, number 1 seed Alexander Zverev had no problem with Luciano Dardin winning 6-2, 6-2, 7-6 in 3 straight sets. Today in the men's bracket, American Francis Tiafoe, the number 11 seed, plays Alex Mickelson. Meanwhile, number 8 Ben Shelton of the U.S. plays number 2 seed Carlos Alcaraz of Spain. Number 1 seed Aryna Sabalenka takes on number 6 seed Linda Noskova of Czechia in the women's brackets. And the United States' Jessica Pegula, the number 3 seed, plays American Emma Navarro, number 26 seed. Turning to baseball, no scores in the minor league last night. The final weeks of the season is winding down with the playoffs set. In single-A play in division series action today, Charleston will be at Hickory. Also, in Sally League play, Frederick will be at Greensboro, Bowling Green at Winston-Salem in division series play. One AAA game today, Buffalo will be at Charlotte. In the major leagues, all home winners on the American League side last night as Baltimore beat Cleveland 6-4. It was Boston over the Angels 5-2. The Tigers got past Minnesota 5-4, and the Athletics beat Toronto 6-5. A full slate of National League games as Philadelphia won at home over the Braves 1-0. Also winning at home, Milwaukee edged the Cubs 4-3. It was San Diego over Washington 3-2. San Francisco beating St. Louis on the Bay in 11 innings 5-4. And the Dodgers over Cincinnati at Dodger Stadium 6-3. One road winner as the Mets won at Miami 9-4. And in interleague play, it was Arizona winning at Kansas City 5-4 in 10 innings. And one ACC football game last night as number 19 SMU survived, beating Florida State on the road 27-24 last evening. In high school sports, teams took the Labor Day break off yesterday. They'll be back in action today. In volleyball, Surrey Central will be at Forbush, Mount Airy hosting North Surrey. Meanwhile, West Stokes will be at East Surrey, Elkin at home to take on West Wilkes, North Wilkes at Starmount, South Stokes at Chatham Central, and South Davison at North Stokes.
and soccer.

0: Today, East Surrey will be hosting East Davidson, North Surrey visits McMichael, and Surrey Central at Oak Grove. And in Northwest 3A, 4A tennis play today, Mount Airy will be at North Surrey, Surrey Central at East Surrey, West Oaks will host Forbush. In the greater 1A, 2A conference, North Stokes will be at South Davidson, South Stokes at Bishop McGinnis. And in the Mountain Valley Conference, Elkin at West Wilkes and North Wilkes hosting Starmount. 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

And a good Tuesday morning to you, everyone. This is your old radio pal, Tim Fry, with you once again. It's a Tuesday edition of the Mountain Morning Show. Now, if you had to be at work at 8 o'clock, well, you're 11 minutes late. Boss, listen, I'm lucky it's not later than this. I forgot to lock the car last night, and I went out this morning, and there was some guy I didn't know sleeping in the car. And I had to call the law. And luckily they got there quickly and we got everything resolved. It was a neighbor down the street. He was inebriated and he thought he was in his own car. So it, you know, we worked it all out, but that's why I'm late. And it's my story. I'm sticking to it. It didn't happen, but it could. If you have to be at work at 8:30, you got a little time to get there. If you have to be at work at 9 o'clock, grab a cup of coffee, some milk or juice. Get to feeling good before you head out that door this morning. It's our job to bring you some traveling music. So here we go.

0: Yeah, that morning sun is shining like a red rubber ball. That's Southern Rail for you. And we also heard the Connor Rock Critters fiddling up a little bit of the Swamp Cat Rag. Milltown Blues song about Charlie Poole for you from Tom Utes. And Johnny B. Good from Seth Mulder and Midnight Run. And we're off and running on the Mountain Morning Show here on a Tuesday morning. Oh, it's nice out there this morning. Oh, about 63 degrees in the sun shining. Yes, sir. We'll be back with more music on the Mountain Morning Show after this.
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0: All right, and here's the bands that's going to be there. Now, Snow Creek Old Time Band kick things off at 11:30. They'll kind

have a break at 12 o'clock and do a flat foot contest, and then at by 12:30 Snow Creek Old Time, I'll be back at it. And then at 1 o'clock, Travis Fry and Blue Mountain. At 2 p.m., it's Common Connection. At 3 o'clock, it's High Strung. 4 o'clock, Hubert Lawson, the Bluegrass Country Boys. And By Grace, at 5 o'clock, we'll finish things off at the bandstand at the Foothills Farm Festival. It's going to be a great time. It's always a great time down there. All right, 8:27 your time, 63 degrees. Here's Lester Flatt in the Nashville Grass.

0: Yeah, and we also heard Lester Flatt in the Nashville Grass Up the Creek Without a Paddle. 8:32 your time. Oh, Tim Fry with you on the Mountain Morning Show. It's time for today's tip for parents.
1: 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I'm Dr. John Wherry. 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

8:34, your time. Tim Fry with you on the Mountain Morning Show. Let's see what happened today in history, shall we? Yes, we shall. Today is Tuesday, September 8th, the 251st day of 2026. There are 114 days left in the year. On this date in 1504, Michelangelo's towering marble statue of David was unveiled to the public in Florence, Italy. That was 1504. On this date in 1664, the Dutch surrendered New Amsterdam to the British, who renamed it New York. On this date in 1860, the steamboat Lady Elgin was rammed by a schooner during a storm in Lake Michigan and sank. About 300 people perished, making it the deadliest loss of life on the Great Lakes. On this date in 1900, Galveston, Texas was struck by a hurricane that killed an estimated 8,000 people. It remains the deadliest natural disaster in U.S. history. It was in 1900. On this date in 1935, U.S. Senator Huey P. Long of Louisiana was fatally shot in the Louisiana State Capitol building. On this date in 1941, the 900-day siege of Leningrad by German forces began during World War II. On this date in 1951, a peace treaty with Japan was signed by 49 nations in San Francisco. On this date in 1957, Althea Gibson became the first black tennis player to win the U.S. National Championships, now known as the U.S. Open. On this date in 1964, public schools in Prince Edward County, Virginia reopened after being closed for 5 years by officials attempting to prevent court-ordered racial desegregation. On this date in 1974, 1 month after taking office, President Gerald R. Ford granted a full, free, and absolute pardon to former President Richard Nixon for any crimes committed during Nixon's presidency. On this date in 1986, the Oprah Winfrey Show began the first of 25 seasons in national syndication. On this date in 2016, California and federal regulators fined Wells Fargo a combined $185 million, alleging the bank's employees illegally opened millions of unauthorized accounts for their customers in order to meet aggressive sales goals. On this date in 2022, Queen Elizabeth II, who spent more than 7 decades on the British throne, died at the age of 96. Her then 73-year-old son became King Charles III. On this date in 2023, a magnitude 6.8 earthquake rocked Morocco late at night, killing more than 2,100 people. Many of the deaths were

0: had concentrated in mountain villages near the epicenter as homes and other buildings collapsed into rubble. Well, that is today in history. We'll let you know who's having a birthday around 12:30 or so. If you're having a birthday, I hope you have 100 more, and we're all here to help you celebrate. And I'm looking down at it, and we have a long list today. Now, our thought for the day comes from Les Brown. Remember Les Brown and his Band of Renown? If you listen to Sundown Serenade, you'll hear that music. Anyway, the thought for the day comes from Les Brown, who said, "You are never too old to set another goal or to dream a new dream." And that's your thought for the day. Makes me feel better because sometimes I feel old. Used to, I always said you're as young as you feel. Used to, I felt pretty good. Nowadays, it's like, oh boy. Anyway, let's turn to the weather forecast. 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
0: And your Foothills Garage Doors forecast looks like this. Mostly sunny, high near 84 degrees today, and mostly clear, low around 58 degrees tonight. Tomorrow, sunny and warmer, a high of 88 degrees, and mostly clear Wednesday night down to 62 degrees. And sunny and hot Thursday. We hit the 90s again, 93 degrees on Thursday and a low of 66. Friday, we have a 60% chance of afternoon and evening showers and thunderstorms. Partly sunny, high of 87. Mostly cloudy Friday night down to 64 degrees. For the weekend, 60% chance of afternoon and evening showers and thunderstorms Saturday with a high of 85 degrees and mostly cloudy skies. Partly sunny Sunday, 30% chance of showers and thunderstorms Sunday and Sunday night. High near 89 degrees on Sunday. Right now, sunshine and 63 degrees at WPAQ. 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
0: All right, let's get back to more music here on the Mountain Morning Show, and we're going to try to make you grin a little bit. Here's Homer and Jethro.

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There's a new one just goes. But the old one went.

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'Cause the old one really looked like a real live washing machine. But the new one just looks more like a television set. And the new one just goes, But the old one went.

General Sherman was leaving Atlanta, 1865, after he burned it down. He was going out of I-20. He gets on the Stone Mountain Freeway. He gets just outside of Stone Mountain, got 125,000 Yankee soldiers behind him. They're going by Stone Mountain. Suddenly they hear a voice. And they look up on top of Stone Mountain. There's one lone Confederate soldier standing on top of Stone Mountain, got his saber drawn. And he's talking real nasty to him, saying ugly things to the Yankees. And General Sherman calls a halt to his crowd, and he said, "Listen, we got to get this guy off here. It's bad public relations for us. We got CBS News with us, USA Today." Said, "Who's the toughest man in the outfit?" They said, "A fellow named Swartz from Minnesota's the toughest man we got." He said, "Send Swartz up there, get that Confederate off of there." Swartz goes to the top of Stone Mountain. He ain't there 5 minutes, he comes flying off the mountain. Hits and splats right in front of General Sherman. General Sherman said, "Send 10 men up there." And they send 10 Union soldiers to the top of Stone Mountain. Not a one lives to tell the story. General Sherman said, "This is terrible. So we got to do something about this." He said, "Find the 150 finest men we got in this company and send them up there to get that rebel off top of that mountain." 150 Union soldiers go to the top of Stone Mountain. Only one lives to tell the story. And he comes back off Stone Mountain, and he's bleeding from every pore of his body. Don't look good at all. And he walks up to General Sherman. General Sherman said, "Son, what's the story up there?" And the soldier said, "It's a trick, General."

0: Mr. Cavill, my name's Tony Spumoni, and I'm opening a...
1: Wait a minute, what's your name?
0: Tony Spumoni, and I'm opening a classy restaurant here in Music City, USA.
1: The only kind that'll do any good.
0: Yes, I want this restaurant to be just great, and
1: Are you really opening a restaurant?
0: Yes, sir, and I want to have the finest service in Music City, USA, and I was just wondering if you'd like to take a job as a waiter in my restaurant.
1: What makes you think I'd want a job as a waiter?
0: Well, I've seen your act several times.
1: Well, as a matter of fact, I would like to have a job, and I am an experienced waiter.
0: Good.
1: See, there's a special way to do this. Now, there's a special little language between the waiter and the cook. Did you ever hear them turn in their orders?
0: I don't believe I have.
1: You can't understand what to say, but it's a little language all their own, and I know it. And I'd like to have the job. How much are you going to pay me?
0: Well, I'll pay you what you're worth.
1: I can't work that cheap. I'll tell you what you do. You try me out. Now, we need a cook.
0: We need a cook.
1: Yeah, we've got to have a cook in order for you to try this out. Would you be our cook, little lady? Would you come over here, please? What's your name, honey?
2: Mel Thomason.
1: The only thing you have to do is when I hand in an order, I'll say, hey, cook, and you say, yeah, yes. Sit right over there. Sit by the man with the mustache. And watch yourself. I know him, too.
0: All right. This customer comes into the classy restaurant and he wants two eggs on toast.
1: Two eggs on toast?
0: Yes.
1: Yeah, cook!
3: Yeah!
1: Give me two cackleberries on a shingle.
0: Yes.
1: It gets a little better as we go along.
0: All right, another customer comes in, and this customer wants one waffle. Just one waffle.
1: One waffle. Yeah, cook!
3: Yes!
1: Give me a hot cake with a non-skid tread.
0: Now, there are two little boys come in this restaurant, and they want two hot dogs with sauerkraut.
1: Two hot dogs with sauerkraut.
0: Right.
1: Yeah, cook!
3: Yes!
1: Unchain two dogs and send them out on a bale of hay.
0: I'm going to give you a little problem now. I want you to make this order in rhyme.
1: I don't see that that's necessary.
0: Well, I think it would add a little class to the whole thing. In rhyme, if you'll just give the order in rhyme. A man wants a steak, T-bone, well done.
1: Yeah.
0: Another man wants a ham sandwich with iced tea.
1: Yeah.
0: And another man wants a hamburger and coffee. Now, make that rhyme.
1: I see that's a T-bone steak, well done, a hamburger and a ham sandwich, iced tea and coffee, right?
0: That's right.
1: Yeah, cook!
3: Yeah.
1: Give me a hamburger and iced tea, a ham sandwich and coffee, a T-bone steak and cook it well. If that don't rhyme, you can go.
0: Go wait a minute. Now, here comes the Brown family into our restaurant.
1: Oh, a bunch of them, ain't it?
0: Yeah, they're a big family, and they're crazy.
1: Mr. Brown, Miss Brown, the whole Brown family.
0: That's right. And they're crazy about pork, this family.
1: I am, too. I love that stuff.
0: Now, here is their order. You ready?
1: Hey, did you hear the story about the two old sows? Two old sows going down the road. One of them said, say, have you heard from your boyfriend lately? She said, yeah, I had a litter from him last week. Now, what is the order from the Brown family there?
0: Well, the Brown family is still waiting.
1: Mr. Spumoni.
0: Here's their order. They want, they like pork now.
1: Yeah.
0: Pig's ears, pig's feet.
1: Yeah.
0: Chitlins.
1: That's chitterlings.
0: Excuse me. Meat skins.
1: Yeah.
0: Pickled pigtails,
1: yes.
0: And a double order of noses.
1: You're kidding.
0: No, I'm not kidding. All that there.
1: Let's just run an old sow in here and let them fight it out.
0: All right, let me give it to you again. Pig's ears.
1: Pig ears.
0: Pig feet.
1: Pig's feet.
0: Chitlins.
1: Chitlins.
0: Meat skins.
1: Meat skins.
0: Pickled pigtails.
1: Pickled pigtails.
0: A double order of noses.
1: Double order of noses. Yeah, cook.
3: Yes.
1: Let me hear one, let me walk one. Give me one from the inside, one from the outside, one from the rear end, and double up on the rooter.
4: There's Archie Campbell, the bard of Bull's Gap for you. Hey, cook. Yes, sir. All right, and we also heard in that set, I'm the Boss from Jim and Valerie Gabehart. I always like to send that out to Floyd Lowe. And we heard Oh, we heard Louis Grizzard talking about the Confederate soldier. And let's see, what else did we play in there? We played the good old electric washing machine from John Hartford and started things off with Homer and Jethro and the Ballad of Davy Crockett. Are you grinning? Huh? Are you grinning yet? Well, let's make double sure.
5: Howdy, fellers.
6: Oh, hello, Darcy Bug.
5: What y'all doing standing on your heads?
6: Well, after we took you home last night and you kissed us,

0: Just for me.
1: Yeah, how about one for me too, Jew?
0: Now you wait a minute, Homer. It's my turn.
1: Now, Jethro, you had enough.
2: Here, now wait a minute, fellas. Close your eyes and pucker up, and I'll kiss the both of you.
1: Hey, Jew.
2: Huh?
1: You need a shave.
2: What do you mean I need a shave? You just kissed Jethro.
1: Well, good night.
3: A lot of people in this country have bought books defining what a redneck is. I saw one the other day had 1,000 different things that you'd look for to identify a redneck. Well, let a good old boy give you just a few ways you can know a redneck. And you don't need to buy no book. But let me tell you on the front, I've never seen a redneck that didn't have a job. He is working at something because he just had to have enough money to go by and visit with his friends at one of them places side the road before he goes home in the evening. So you can rest assured 100% of the time that a man's always a redneck if he's got a bunch of old secondhand cars and just half of them will crank. You know a man is a redneck if the front porch falls. It'll always kill about 4 dogs. You know a man is a redneck if his mama keeps a spit can on the ironing board. You know a man is a redneck if his mama has got in a fist fight at a high school sporting event. I've seen him walk in the sheriff's office and say, "Sheriff, please let my mama out of jail. I's the one started that fight." And you know a man is a redneck if there's two boys in the same family named Junior. You know a man is a redneck when he calls sardines and spam hors d'oeuvres.
4: Oh, me, Jerry Clower. Brother Jerry Clower there for you. And we also are June Carter, before she was June Carter Cash. That was June Carter with Homer and Jethro for you. All right, it's 9 o'clock on the Eastern Seaboard. We hope we got you grinning. That's what all that was about, to make you smile a little bit, make you grin, and hopefully maybe even got a laugh out of you. But the whole time we did that, that's what all that was about. Now we're going to break for news and weather, and everybody should be pretty happy about the weather. It's nice out there this morning, going to be a nice day. Warm up about the middle of the week, but that's all right. We're starting to see that weather feel a little more like fall, so everybody usually okay with the weather. Now, the news is a different story. People get mad as fire, as we say in the South. Oh, people get aggravated. Ooh, been all out of shape. But just remember now, I tell you every morning, with everything, all the mess going on in the world, it's all right to be, informed, but don't worry about it. What they're going to tell you in the next 2 minutes on AP News, all you need to know. If there's anything really, really important happens, they'll break in and say, "Hey, we got breaking news." Okay, real breaking news. And so it'll be, other than that, 2 minutes, all you need. You don't need a whole 24 hour. Just remember, with all that going on, spin that news. But remember this, nothing surprises God, nothing at all. He never looks down and goes, "Wonder how that happened." He doesn't do that.

0: technology and trade secrets. This is AP News.
1: This is WPAQ. Let's take a look at that weather forecast, see what we have in store. Oh, it's going to be a good day. Good day. Mostly sunny your forecast for today. A high near 84 degrees. Mostly clear tonight. Low around 58. For Wednesday, sunny. High of 88. Getting warmer. Clear skies down to 62 degrees Wednesday night. And then sunny and hot on Thursday. We hit 93 degrees. Partly cloudy. Low of 66 Thursday night. Now, Friday, there's a 60% chance of afternoon and evening showers and thunderstorms. Partly sunny with a high of 87 degrees, dropping to 64 on Friday night with mostly cloudy skies. Mostly cloudy on Saturday, a 60% chance of afternoon and evening showers and thunderstorms, high of 85 degrees. 30% chance of showers and thunderstorms on Sunday with a high of 89 presently. It stands at our studios on Springs Road. We stand at 65 degrees and sunshine. Good morning to you. That's the morning forecast. Hope you're having a great Tuesday morning. Thank you for tuning in, logging on to the Mountain Midday, Mountain Morning Show. Mountain Midday. Wishing time away, right? Mountain Morning Show. All right, we're going to break out the old 1952 Vincent Black Lightning motorcycle and get it on the road. Send it out to Billy Myers over in Elkin.

Testing 1-2, testing 1-2. This is a test of the emergency disc jockey system. If Tim had his next CD ready, it wouldn't be a test.

0: There's Grandpa Jones, of course, and that's called Some More Mountain Dew. Anyway, we also heard Yellow Cat by the Dry Hill Draggers and Nate Lee with some help from the Becky Buller Band and All Along, and going out to Billy Myers this morning, 1952, Vincent Black Lightning from the Del McCurry Band. 17 minutes past 9 o'clock, got a new shop opening up downtown Mount Airy.
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2: 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This week on Through the Bible, we find Egypt reeling under God's judgment. Yet instead of surrendering, Pharaoh begins to bargain. Come along as we examine striking parallels to the bargains believers are tempted to make today. It's a sobering and fascinating reminder that partial obedience is never the same as surrender.
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0: All right, 19 minutes past 9 o'clock.

Tim Fry with you on the Mountain Morning Show. We're in the mid-60s out there this morning. Feels good, doesn't it? Yeah, fall will be here before you know it, or autumn if you prefer. Let's see here. Let's get back to more music. Here's some new music. It's an old song. Darren and Brooke Aldridge have a new gospel CD, and we're going to hear one from that.

0: Oh, country ham and red-eyed gravy. Yes, sirree. My goodness, that's good. Goodness gracious, it's good. The old-time snake milkers and Golden Shoals together with country ham and red-eyed gravy. Also heard 18 Wheels and a Dozen Roses from Tina Adair, and from the latest CD by Darren and Brooke Aldridge, that was Where Could I Go But to the Lord. It's 9:30 on the Eastern Seaboard. Back with your weather forecast after this.
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0: All right, your forecast looks like this. Mostly sunny today, high of 84 degrees, mostly clear tonight with a low of 58. Tomorrow, a little warmer, sunny, a high of 88 degrees with a low of 62 and mostly clear skies overnight. Then Thursday, sunny and hot conditions. We hit those 90s once again, 93 degrees, the expected high on Thursday. Partly cloudy down to 66 degrees on Thursday night. Friday, we're looking at partly sunny, high of 87 and a low of 64, mostly cloudy Friday night. There is a 60% chance of afternoon and evening showers and thunderstorms. Saturday, 60% chance of afternoon and evening showers and thunderstorms, mostly cloudy, high of 85 degrees. 30% chance of showers and thunderstorms Sunday, partly sunny, high of 89 on Sunday. Right now it is 67 degrees at WPAQ. 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
2: 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This Friday night, the Bears are on the road to Lynchburg, Virginia, to

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That's the way us deputies here do it anyway.

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1: That's Ralph Stanley II with all the Clinch Mountain boys. Slate Mountain Ramblers, Kansas City Railroad Blues. Oh, and we threw in one, some new music there by Jason Carter and Michael Cleveland called Let's Sing Our Song. I remember Jerry Reed doing that many years ago. John Cowan doing the tenor on that with Jason Carter and Michael Cleveland. And we also heard in that set Busted from Patti Loveless. Boy, I can relate to being busted. Can you? 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

The Chicken Reel from the Foghorn String Band, and before that, new music from Buddy Melton called Some Other Small Town. That's new from Buddy. Got some new music from Caroline Owens right now, and features the Isaacs.

0: He'll never let us fall. Paul Williams and the Victory Trio and the Old Time Church. That was Caroline Owens featuring the Isaacs. It's 10 o'clock. That's going to wrap up the Mountain Morning Show. Following morning devotions, which is next, you're invited to listen to Sheldon Jones at 10:15, Dr. J. Vernon McGee at 10:30, Northside Baptist Church of Winston-Salem with Pastor Randy Hicks at 11 o'clock, the Old Trailblazer at 11:15, and Oliver Green's Gospel Hour at 11:30. That will be followed by in-depth news and weather at 12 noon, which in turn will be followed by Mountain Midday with your favorites in old-time bluegrass and gospel music. 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
1: Tell me if you've ever asked this question. Why does God give me more than I can handle? I wish God would take some things off my plate. I wish God would stop giving me more than I can bear. Have you ever said those things? Have you ever legitimately said, I wish God would stop giving me more than I can handle? Here's the thing. God doesn't give us more than we can handle. He gives us what he can handle. Now, let me pause for just a second, okay? And make sure you heard exactly what I'm saying. God gives us exactly what he can handle. Here's where we fall off the wagon. We don't give it to him. We want to project this image to the world, right, that we're strong, that we're capable, that we're able to do it, to handle whatever is thrown at us. So we do our best, right, to portray to the world that we've got everything under control, while privately we're falling apart. And it's in those private moments where we can take off that tough exterior that we give to the world that we say, God, why are you giving me more than I

handle. That's when we say it. We don't say it out to people that we meet walking down the road. We say it in those private, quiet moments, maybe to our spouse, but we never say it out loud. And we never fully give it to God. We might say to God, God, I wish you'd take this off my plate. And we kind of extend the plate, right, to him, hoping he'll take it from us, but we hold on to it with both hands. Like, we're offering it to him, but we don't really want to let it go. Folks, you got to let it go. You got to be like Elsa. Let it go. God can handle it. There is nothing that comes our way in our lives that God can't handle. He is able to do immeasurably more than we can ask, think, or imagine. But we are so

you don't have to do this life on your own. There's no manual anywhere that says, you're it, you're on your own, figure it out. No. The Bible tells us to cast our cares on Christ because he cares for us. Cast your cares on Christ because he cares for you. And we read that verse, right? And it gives us the warm fuzzies. It makes us feel good. And we say, yeah, I need to do that. Yeah, I need to give it to God. Yeah, I need to take it off my plate. But we never do it. We're all talk and no action. Give it to God. And I guarantee you, when you fully give it to God, not hold the plate and go, here, God, take this. I'm going to keep both hands on it. I mean, literally, give it to God and forget about it. There's a peace that comes over your life that you didn't even know you needed. That just happens. I can remember when my wife's uncle was very sick. Her uncle was not supposed to live past adolescence and lived to be almost 70. He died just a month before his 70th birthday. And his mother, my wife's grandmother, took care of him his entire life. She's 98. She took care of him his entire life. And the day we were sitting around, he'd passed away. We went down for the funeral. And we're sitting around. And somebody said to her, was he ever a burden? Did you ever feel like he was more than you could handle? And there was this deafening silence in the room. And like no one dared talk because we were all on the edge of our seats waiting for the answer to come. And finally, Melody's grandmother, like I said, 98 years old, says he was never a burden because I know God doesn't give us more than he can handle. And he was exactly what I needed to fully depend on him. And we often say that the reason she's 98 years old is because she got up every morning with a purpose. Right now, her and my wife's aunt and uncle and my wife's parents are on a cruise to the Bahamas. She's never left the United States. She'd never been to Florida. So she's getting all these new experiences now. And she's loving it. She's living it up. She is enjoying life. But she says, he was never a burden. He was exactly what God could handle. And God knew I could handle. So whatever you're facing this morning, maybe something big, maybe something small, maybe a diagnosis, it may be a job loss, it may be the same situation that my wife's grandmother was in. You're taking care of someone who can't care for themselves. And you think to yourself, why did God give me this particular situation, this particular issue? It's because God knows you can handle it. But you can't handle it alone. You have to handle it with him. So turn yourself over to Christ and say, you know what? I need your help. This is more than I can do on my own. And I need you. You know, one of the things I love about my wife's grandma was if her uncle wanted to go to church, she'd take him. Now, it was normally Sunday nights, not Sunday mornings. And usually, my mother-in-law would take him. But they would go. And he loved going to church. He loved listening to the hymns. He loved

0: singing in his own way the songs. He loved hearing the Bible spoken to him. He loved that. He had a relationship with Jesus. Do you? Well, my name is Jeff Kimberly, and I'm the minister of the Mount Airy Christian Church. We're located at 974 South Franklin Road, right here in Mount Airy. We're just down from Scenic Subaru. So come join us this Sunday morning, 10:45 for worship. We would love to meet you. 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You can find us on Facebook. You can find us on YouTube. We would just love to meet you. So cast your cares on Jesus today, because he loves you. So do I. Have a great day, everybody.
1: 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Our speaker for today was Jeff Kimberly, pastor of Mount Airy Christian Church and a member of the Mount Airy Ministerial Association. Stay tuned. We have a time of triumphant truth with Sheldon Jones coming up at 10:15 here on The Voice of the Blue Ridge WPAQ.

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At this time,

0: Each Monday through Friday, you'll hear a Bible or temperance taught by Sheldon Jones. This is part of a nationwide effort to create in the country's conscience an awareness of the peril inherent in the repeal system.
1: Thank you, my good announcer, and hello there, friends. This is Sheldon Jones, the voice of triumphant truth. Delighted to have you with us today. Thank you for tuning our way. Appreciate those who meet in their homes and gather with groups and share this brief 15-minute with us as we walk through the corridors of God's Word. And then have a prayer time praying for triumphant truth. This ministry covers a vast segment of the world, great segment of this continent, and we're grateful to the Lord for the privilege of speaking to the vast audiences across the world every day, every week that comes and goes. This week we have begun a new study in the examination of the presentation and confirmation of the fact that Jesus is God become man. And we're using the Gospel of John as the basis of our study, and including it as the introduction of the thought in the truth and the glory and the wonders of the Word. I hope you will be praying this week that God will make these messages a tremendous blessing to the people who tune our way. If you'd like to have a cassette study in this basic study here this week, it's available to you. Write for it and just ask for John. We'll know what you mean. Just John. And we'll get it to you by return mail. A gift of the triumphant truth will bring it to you. Pray for it. We invite you to share with us the wonders of God's Word in this special conference. Yesterday, when time ran out on us, we'd gotten to the fact that the Gospel of John presents Jesus as God, not simply divine, but deity, the deity of Jesus. There's a difference in divinity and deity. We learned that John's gospel is not a biography, for if it is, it's an exceedingly poor one. Good biography builds up, takes the records of a man's ancestry, brings to his point of his birth, the development of his life, and what his results of living and influence has been after he's gone. We find that John touched only 23 days in the entire life of the Lord. And in those 23 days, he sets forth through a system of signs and a system of words the fact that Jesus is God. Matthew is written in his gospel primarily to the Jewish world to reveal to them that Jesus is their long-looked-for and promised Messiah, the Messiah of God. And he concluded it in the very opening passage of the first chapter when he declares that the birth of Jesus Christ was on this wise, when as his mother Mary was espoused to Joseph, before they came together, she was found with child of the Holy Ghost. Now this, Matthew declares, is the real explanation of the presence of Jesus in the world, God become man, not just to rule over a little plebiscite in the Palestinian countryside, but the King of Kings and the Lord of Lords, the one who spoke the universe into being in the creation through the Word, that He is the Word. And Hebrews declares that to be so in the very first chapter of Hebrews, verse 1. When we look at Mark's gospel, we discover that his purpose in writing is to convince the Romans that Jesus was the greatest worker that the world would ever know, that He was the Christ of God, come into the world to do God's work. And Isaiah had prophesied that he would not only do God's work, that he would suffer and die for that work. So in the very first chapter of Mark, we have no genealogy, we have no background. Christ is a full-grown man in the opening verses of the very first chapter of Mark. He moves rapidly from place to place, doing the greatest work the world has ever seen. He is the suffering servant of Jehovah, doing the work of God and ultimately dying for it. When we come to the Gospel of Luke, we find the purpose entirely different again. He doesn't have the Jew in mind primarily, nor is he thinking primarily of the Roman, but Luke is writing primarily to the Greeks. Luke was writing for a people who loved beauty, art, portrait, perfection in every sphere. So here in this third gospel of the synoptic writings, with the most perfect Greek of the entire New Testament, Luke reveals Jesus as the perfect man, Man has God in

intended man to be. He is revealing to the world what a man is supposed to be, and Christ is that revelation. It is Luke who gives to us the story of the perfect birth, the coming of a sinless babe without flaw, without wrinkle, without spot, without blemish. He gives to us the recording of a perfect boyhood and a perfect manhood against whom there could be no charge laid, and of whom the great political powers of that day declared, "I find no fault in him." But when we come to John, the motive and purpose is totally different. John believes that Jesus is the Messiah, as does Matthew. He is the suffering servant of Jehovah, as does Mark. And he believes him to be the perfect man. But John, believing all that, goes back beyond all this and tells us how, gives to us the secret of how Jesus could be the Messiah and the suffering servant and the perfect man. John's story is given not for just the Jewish nation, but for the whole wide world. All men of all ages, of all kindreds, of all tongues, of all origins, of all backgrounds, he came to be the Redeemer, the Savior, the Substitute, the Atoning One, the One who would die in our stead, satisfying the demands of God's law, and bringing us again to that proper relation to God that God intended man to enjoy, and developing in man, through the person of the adorable Spirit of God, man as God intended man to be. Now, it is my opinion that today, in our churches all over the world, there needs to be a total abandonment of this stupid, shallow, polywog presentation of socialism and humanism and secularism that the church has adopted in the last 50 years, and recover the message of the deity of the Lord Jesus Christ, to see the full Godhead in perfect manhood, in order that sinning men might be brought to the presence of the Godhead. Now, until we and unless we give Jesus first place in our hearts and lives, until we glorify him and give to him the rightful honor and position in our being, there is no hope for any nation, any culture, any individual, any civilization. John in chapter 7, verse 39 tells us, "The Holy Ghost was not yet given because that Jesus was not yet glorified." And friend, there can be no power in your church, in your Sunday school class, in your Sunday school teaching, in your soul winning, in your praying, in your preaching, in your evangelism, in your missions, until Jesus is glorified. Until he is given first place in your purpose, in your motive, in your heart, and in your life. Billy Sunday used to say, "It is foolish to think that you can have the power of God's Holy Spirit resting upon your life if you shut Jesus up in the cellar of your soul and entertain the devil in the parlor of your heart." And until Christ has first place in all of our efforts, in all of our labors, in all of our toil, the Holy Ghost will not honor the effort. Jesus must be glorified. He must be the motivating force, the activating person. The Holy Ghost cannot be given until Jesus is given his rightful position. For the Spirit of God will take the things of Christ and show them unto us, so declared Jesus himself, that when he, the Spirit of truth, is come, he will take these things of mine and show them unto you. Unless and until we place the crown on the head of our Lord Jesus Christ in our individual lives, in our homes, in our businesses, in our industrial endeavor, in our political movement, until we do that in our cities and towns and country, nation, there cannot be any pouring out of the power of God upon us to steer and guide us and secure us through these terrifying days through which this world is passing. And all of the effort to make equality become a reality is stupid and foolish. It is but a revelation of the ignorance of humanity that apart from God, there can be no such a balancing of that equation. And

0: until this world comes to the God of glory, repents of its sin, and gives Christ first place in its heart and life, we cannot expect the power of God to rest upon us. There will continue to be sectionalism and factionalism and bitterness and hatred and ill will. There will continue to be the forces abroad in our land that divide us and separate and negate all the billions and multiplied billions that taxpayers are being bled white in an effort to buy peace in this world. It is an insult to God, and He does not look with favor upon it. As long as this nation murders 74 people every 24 hours that the clock ticks away with drunk drivers, as long as we advertise and glamorize and glorify drinking and drunkenness and beer and wine and liquor, there can be no blessing of God upon this nation. As long as our court system and as long as this country and its government adopt the philosophical positions and posture of people who deny the deity of Jesus, who deny the authority of the Scripture, who deny the absolute truth of the fact of the miracles, as long as this country continues to butcher and murder 1.5 million babes in their mother's womb that are the result of the common practice of fornication and adultery, ladies and gentlemen, we cannot expect the smile of God's good favor to rest upon us in the United States of America, nor in any segment or sector of the Western world. Now, how many of you say an amen to that today? Well, let me tell you the best way in the world to say it. Write us a note today. Order our cassettes on this Bible study in the Gospel of John in order that we might be able to keep on keeping on and continue to get the message of God's great and eternal truth out to mankind around the world. Almost every day, letters come from people who desire our cassettes but do not have the money to buy them. From Mexico, a dear professor in a little college in Mexico writes, "Brother Jones, we would like to have cassettes for 50 of our students, but we just do not have the money to send for it. We sent money, and it did not get out of the country. For some reason, it is impossible virtually to get money out of Mexico to any broadcast in the States." Well, we've sent them. We hope they get them. We tried to get them into Guatemala. It cost us unbelievable amounts of money. But friend, that's what we're trying to do with your support of Triumphant Truth. From India, from China, in Nepal, and Burma, and Europe, the message goes out. And your support of Triumphant Truth enables us to send these messages by cassette to people who are unable to buy. A letter from North Carolina. Little woman writes, "Dear Brother Jones, I hear your broadcast through the station and gives the call letters of the station. I would like very much to have the cassette on Angels, but I'm a widow and have been for a number of years and do not have the funds with which to pay for it. I would be pleased to receive it if there's any way we can obtain it." Well, I want you to know she has it. It's on the way, and she has it because people like you who are listening to me right now made a contribution to Triumphant Truth to help us to give place in the hands of people like that the Word of God. Write for this cassette today on the deity of Jesus in John. Include a gift to Triumphant Truth and help us to pay the bills for time and to keep on keeping on. Sheldon Jones, till tomorrow the same time, goodbye, and God bless you.
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We're calling for sunshine today, a high this afternoon of 82 degrees, mostly clear tonight and a low of 58. Presently, we're at 72 degrees at WPAQ. 10:30 your time. 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

0: Egypt is overrun by plagues. Yet instead of yielding, Pharaoh keeps hardening his heart against God. And as the pressure builds, he begins to bargain. Welcome to Through the Bible. I'm your host, Steve Schwetz, on this five-year journey through God's Word. And our teacher, of course, is Dr. J. Vernon McGee. And he walks us through two of Pharaoh's proposals and draws a striking parallel to the kinds of compromises Christians can be tempted to make as well. But before we turn to our study, let's listen to something that Dr. McGee shared years ago about letter writing.
1: I have been absolutely startled and amazed that this past summer, we asked questions in conferences. In fact, the directors would ask questions of the people that attended. How many of you listened to the Through the Bible radio? And we had it anywhere from 60% to 90%. And in an audience of 1,000 people, the question then was asked, how many of you have ever written? Less than 100 people have written, and yet sometimes 900, 800 people were there and listened to the program. Now, we feel like that we're doing a pretty bad job not to encourage you to write to the program that you listen to. And if you are getting a blessing here, and we always feel like people ought to support the place where they're getting the blessing. Our policy has been not to spend a great deal of time begging, but just to let you know what our policy is. We stay on a station as long as it supports itself, or almost supports itself. And then, if it doesn't, then we give a little warning that we're going to have to go off the station unless we get the support. And then if the support does not come in, and oftentimes it does, then we go off the station if necessary and move to another one. So that has been our policy down through the years.
0: 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In Canada, Box 25325, London, Ontario, N6C, 6B1. And when you're in touch, be sure to tell us how or on what station you hear Through the Bible. Let's pray for one another as we prepare to spend time in God's Word. Heavenly Father, thank you for your Word that's applicable to each of us. Protect us from the deadly sin of compromise as we seek to be more like Jesus each day. It's in His name we pray. Amen. 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
1: Now today, friends, as we return back to the 8th chapter of Exodus, we're seeing the judgment of the plagues upon the land of Egypt. These are directed actually at the gods of Egypt, because Egypt was a land of idolatry, worshiping about 3,000 different gods and goddesses. The first, we saw that the Nile was turned to blood, and then the second one, and actually, I'd like to call it a third one, although it's not customarily done so, of the frogs, because the first one really was the rod of Aaron that became actually a crocodile. You see, the land of Egypt was the place of zoolatry. They worshipped all kinds of animals, and this one of the frogs is an example of it. And we saw that last time.

I'd like to add a little bit more to it. The frogs actually were represented, of course, by Hika, as we mentioned last time. And Hika was a frog-headed goddess. But also, there was Hapi, H-A-P-I, and he was the bestower of nourishment. And they always depicted him, that is the Egyptians, as holding a frog out of his mouth that flowed with a stream of nourishment. And this, I think, shows the close relationship between the god of the Nile and Hika, the frog goddess, who was one of the oldest mother goddesses. She was the goddess of fertility and rebirth and the patroness of midwives. One Egyptian picture shows this frog-headed goddess reciting spells to effect the resurrection of Osiris. And a carving shows Hika kneeling before the queen and superintending at the birth of Hatshepsut. Now, the frogs were very common in the land of Egypt. And so we find here this plague leveled against them. Now, they were sacred. You didn't kill them, but when you get up of a morning, as we said before, and as it says here, they were in the bed, and they were in every room in the home. They were in the kitchen, in the kneading troughs, in the ovens. And I tell you, when they're sacred and you can't kill them, you really got a problem with frogs. And we suggested last time that probably God was smiling. But now we come to the most amazing thing of all. Now, this is a great miracle, but notice what happened as we read on, verse 6. And Aaron stretched out his hand over the waters of Egypt, and the frogs came up and covered the land of Egypt. Now, listen to this. And the magicians did so with their enchantments and brought up frogs upon the land of Egypt. Now, the magicians could duplicate this. This is an amazing thing, by the way, and it reveals the power of Satan, and this is satanic power. Verse 8, then Pharaoh called for Moses and Aaron and said, entreat the Lord that he may take away the frogs from me and from my people, and I'll let the people go that they may do sacrifice unto the Lord. And Moses said unto Pharaoh, glory over me, when shall I entreat for thee and for thy servants and for thy people to destroy the frogs from thee and of thy houses, that they may remain in the river only? And he said, tomorrow. And he said, be it according to thy word, that thou mayest know that there is none like unto the Lord our God. And the frogs shall depart from thee and from thy houses, from thy servants and from thy people. They shall remain in the river only. Now, this is a miracle that was duplicated by the magicians. Now, notice further on. And Moses and Aaron went out from Pharaoh, and Moses cried unto the Lord because of the frogs which he had brought against Pharaoh. And the Lord did according to the word of Moses, and the frogs died out of the houses, out of the villages, and out of the fields. And they gathered them together upon heaps, and the land stank. And when Pharaoh saw that there was respite, he hardened his heart and hearkened not unto them, as the Lord had said. Now, we get here a more comprehensive picture of the hardening. It says here, Pharaoh hardened his own heart. You see, all God did was just bring out what was already in a hard heart, and that was to demonstrate that it was a hard heart. Now, he did not repent even after this. And, of course, the very fact his own magicians could duplicate it. Now, verse 16, and the Lord said unto Moses, say unto Aaron, stretch out thy rod and smite the dust of the land, that it may become lice throughout all the land of Egypt. And they did so. For Aaron stretched out his hand with his rod and smote the dust of the earth, and it became lice in man and in beast. All the dust of the land became lice throughout all the land of Egypt. Now note this, and this is interesting. And the magicians did so with their enchantments to bring forth lice, but they could not. So there were lice upon man and upon beast. Then the magician said unto Pharaoh, this is the finger of God. And Pharaoh's heart was hardened, and he hearkened not unto them, as the Lord had said.
Now, up to this point, the magician

were able to duplicate every miracle, but they're not able to duplicate this. Well, how had they done the others? Well, I must confess, I don't know. But it raises the question, were they fakes? Were they really magicians in our understanding of it? Was it a trick that they were performing? Well, at least at this juncture, they acknowledge the finger of God, and as it were, God is gradually convincing them. But notice this plague of lice. Again, the plague of lice was that which actually had to do with the earth god Keb, or Geb. The judgment, of course, brought loathing upon Geb, the earth god. And he's closely related to the earth in all of its states. Geb was the one who made his report to Osiris on the state of the harvest, and from him came an emanation of holy oil in which the backbone was immersed in the work of making a dummy. So you see that this thing entered into the very life of these Egyptians. Actually, this word lice, though, could mean gnats or mosquitoes. Gesenius made that alteration, by the way. And the root meaning means to cover, or to nip, or to pinch. And the very interesting thing is that nipping or pinching or covering, I don't think that a mosquito could fulfill all that, or actually a gnat, but certainly lice would. Here is a statement made by a leading zoologist. He says the mites form an enormous order whose function in life is a large extent to play the scavenger. Well, now, you can well understand with all those frogs around, and the record here says that the land was smelling bad, and these gnats could eventually get rid of them. They could become a blessing as well as a curse also. Now, we have this word, though, that was given by Mr. Bedenell, and he tells about his experience in the land of Egypt. And I think this is quite interesting in connection with the lice. He says, I noticed that the sand appeared to be in motion. Closer inspection revealed that the surface of the ground was a moving mass of minute ticks, thousands of which were crawling up my legs. I beat a hasty retreat, pondering the words of the scriptures. The dust of the land became lice throughout all the land of Egypt. The miracle now is one that could not be duplicated. God's beginning to level it against the very life in the land of Egypt. Now let's move on here in verse 20. And the Lord said unto Moses, rise up early in the morning and stand before Pharaoh. Lo, he cometh forth to the water, and say unto him, thus saith the Lord, let my people go, that they may serve me. Else, if thou wilt not let my people go, behold, I'll send swarms of flies upon thee, and upon thy servants, upon thy people, into thy houses. And the houses of the Egyptians shall be full of swarms of flies, and also the ground whereon they are. And I will sever in that day the land of Goshen, in which my people dwell, that no swarms of flies shall be there, to the end thou mayest know that I am the Lord in the midst of the earth. And I will put a division between my people and thy people. Tomorrow shall this sign be. You see, up to this sign, this plague, why, it had been on the land of Goshen where the children of Israel were. And a great many people were probably telling Pharaoh, well, after all, they are suffering as well as our people. It's obvious that this is not from God, but has a natural explanation, or maybe one of our gods happens to be doing this. Well, now, in this plague, God makes a distinction. From here on, none of the plagues will touch the land of Goshen, where the children of Israel are, and the judgment will be upon the land of Egypt. Now, this is the judgment of the flies. That of the lice was against the earth god. But now the flies are actually here, they're beetles, or scarabs, as they are known in Egypt. Many of them are gold that they found in the tombs in Egypt. They are sacred to Ra, the sun god, Ra Amun, and also to Kippar.

These are the gods now that are being reached through this. And that which to the Egyptian was sacred, a place of worship, and now he's touching the main god and goddess of the land of Egypt, Ra Amun. And it causes Pharaoh at this time to want to reach some sort of a compromise with Moses. And notice now the proposal that Pharaoh did. I'm reading verse 24 now of the 8th of Exodus. And the Lord did so, and there came a grievous swarm of flies into the house of Pharaoh and into his servants' houses and into all the land of Egypt. The land was corrupted by reason of the swarm of flies. And actually, that scarab spoke of eternal life. You find them in the tombs today. They were sacred, as I say. Well, imagine this most sacred thing becoming a curse to the people and certainly a plague on all the land. So Pharaoh wants to work out a compromise. And you have two of them here. You'll find out later he'll make two more compromises, four compromises in all. And here is the first one. Now, verse 25. And Pharaoh called for Moses and for Aaron and said, go ye, sacrifice to your God in the land. You remember? Now, Moses and Aaron said, we want to go 3 days' journey in the wilderness and sacrifice. But now Pharaoh said, all right, sacrifice, but do so in the land. Now notice this. And Moses said, it's not meet so to do, for we shall sacrifice the abomination of the Egyptians to the Lord our God. Lo, shall we sacrifice the abomination of the Egyptians before their eyes? And will they not stone us? We will go 3 days' journey into the wilderness and sacrifice to the Lord our God as he shall command us. Now, this compromise, first one of Pharaoh, is the same kind of a compromise that is given to Christians today. And it's always satanic. And this first compromise is just simply this. It says, be a Christian. And we think that's very nice for you to be a Christian. But don't be a narrow Christian. Be broad-minded. Fact of the matter is, what they really mean is, don't change your life. And friends, if you don't change your life, you're not a Christian, you see. Now, don't come back and say to me, well, now you're saying that you have to perform good works to be a Christian. No, I don't say it that way. May I say this, that you're saved by faith in Christ, and nothing else in works is excluded. But if you have put saving faith in Christ, it'll change your life. And that's where conduct comes in. You see, Christianity believes that the life should be changed and the conduct should be changed. But you've got to change the inner man first and not the outward man. That is the thing that's all important. And this is the kind of compromise that you hear today. And right now, my point is that we have a church that's pretty well compromised. It's still in the land of Egypt. You can't tell the difference today between the average Christian and the average man of the world. You see them in business. You see them in social gatherings. When I hear the fact that over 50% of the citizens of the United States are members of some religious body, and then I am in public places today. I looked on the plane the other day, and they were serving cocktails, and I like to do something to pass the time, and I just began to count the people that were having cocktails, and I decided that that would be too big an undertaking. I just counted those that didn't. I would say that in the plane, there were less than 4 people that did not take cocktails. Now, friends, there must have been some church members on there. And if they are, they are sacrificing in the land of Egypt. They are broad-minded. They don't want to be squares. They want to live like the world. Friends, we are in a race today, and it's a race with 2 horses. One's a black horse, one's a white horse. And you put 1 foot on one and 1 foot on the other one, and you're going to make a strange discovery. They're both going the opposite direction. And you've got to make up your mind which one you're going with. And here, you find that Moses will not accept this. He says, we'll go 3 days' journey in the wilderness. And then Pharaoh comes up with his

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And while you're there, why don't you take a few minutes to explore the many other resources we make available, including our ministry newsletter. 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So how does compromise affect the church? Well, let's listen and find out as our study in the book of Exodus continues next time on Through the Bible. And as a reminder, there's always room for more on the Bible Bus. So maybe if someone comes to mind, why don't you invite them to join you? 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I'm Steve Schwetz, and I'll be here holding the doors of the Bible Bus wide open for you to hop aboard.

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1: Welcome to the broadcast today, John chapter number 10. John chapter number 10. I'm not going to read all those verses again. I read last broadcast from verse number 22 of John 10 to verse number 33, where Christ comes in the wintertime, and it was the time of the rededication of the temple, going back to the times of the 400 silent years between the Old and the New Testaments, when Antiochus of Epiphanes sacrificed a unclean animal, a pig, a hog, a sow, on the altar, and this desecrated the temple and the altar, and they had to rededicate it after the Maccabeans defeated the Syrians and ran them out. So Christ is going there during this very joyous occasion, and they come, the regular people there said, "How long are you going to make us doubt? If you be the Christ," verse 24, "then came the Jews round about him and said unto him, How long dost thou make us to doubt? If thou be the Christ, tell us plainly." Okay? So they said, "Don't make us doubt. We want to know if you're really the Christ." And really, if they'd have been where they should have been, they would have already known he was the Christ. So look in verse number 26. Christ says in verse 25, "I told you and you believe not. The works that I do in my Father's name, they bear witness of me." Now I'm going to preach next on verse number 26. "But you believe not, comma, but you believe not." Do you know there's people out here today? There's believers and there's unbelievers. Jesus said, "You don't believe in me." He said, "I have told you," in verse 25, "I do all these works in my Father's name, and they bear witness of me. I have the stamp of approval of the Father on my life." See, here's what it amounted to. They didn't think Jesus Christ was the Son of God. And can I tell you something, friend? You won't get to heaven not believing that Jesus Christ was the Son of God. You will not get there. You will not get to heaven if you don't believe Jesus Christ was the Son of God. And let me give you another one. You will not get to heaven if you don't believe Jesus Christ was the virgin-born Son of God. I was reading a commentary by an old British writer, and I think it was printed in 1922. And this old British preacher said in 1922, he said the clergy, now that's the people in the ministry, the preachers, the pastors, the evangelists. He said in 1922 this book was printed, and he said for 100 years, the majority of the clergy, so 100 years from 1922 would be 1822. He said, for 100 years, the majority of the clergy have gone back on the doctrine that Christ was born of a virgin. Can I tell you something? There are going to be some preachers in hell. Amen? There are going to be some preachers in hell. That old British preacher said in 1922, the book was printed in 1922 and said, for roughly 100 years, that would be back to 1822, many preachers have reneged and recanted the cardinal doctrine that Jesus Christ was born of a virgin. And I was reading that and I thought, man, there are going to be a lot of preachers in hell. He said in verse, Jesus said, "You believe not, but you believe not. You don't believe I'm the Son of God. You don't believe in me." Can I tell you something? The only people that's going to be in heaven are going to be people that are Methodist people and Presbyterian people and Lutheran people and Pentecostal people and Episcopalian people and Baptist people that believe that Jesus Christ is the Son of God. And not only is he the Son of God, he's the virgin-born Son of God. Jesus says in verse number 26, he says, "But you believe not." So you see the exclusion there. You see the false and the erroneous expectations that the Jews had in verse number 24. And now you see how verse number 26, that Christ excludes some of them. He said, "You don't believe in me." He said, "You don't believe. You're not in the family of God because of your unbelief." And look what it says. "But ye believe not because ye are not of my sheep." Jesus is saying right then, in Christ's time, he said, "I have some people that believe on me, and you people don't believe on me." Can I tell you something? Everybody that you know, every white man, every brown man, every black man, every yellow man, every educated man, every illiterate man, every wealthy man, every middle class man, every poverty stricken man, it doesn't make any difference. Everybody you know, everybody you see, everybody.

because you are not of my sheep. I'm not your shepherd. He says, listen, let me go ahead and tell you that the ones that are excluded, they don't hear Christ. They don't hear him. They don't hear him. He said, you're excluded because you don't hear me. You know, a shepherd can go and call sheep or call cattle. And he can walk out and he can call cattle and he can go, woo! And boy, them cows, how you know, preacher, I used to have cows. And I'd walk down the fence and I'd holler, here they come. Or if they saw me with a feed bucket, here they come. Or if they couldn't hear me, if they was too far off and I got a metal feed bucket and would tap on it, hit it rather hard with a screwdriver or a hammer, and they heard that, here they come. Why? They knew they was getting ready to get something to eat. And sometimes they would literally run to where I was at. He said in verse number 26, but you believe not, because you are not my sheep. You don't hear me. You don't hear me. You never woke up 3 o'clock in the morning, you heard the Lord. He talked to you. Through the Holy Ghost of God, he talked to you. They don't hear the Lord. And because they don't hear him, because they don't heed him, listen to me, because they don't hear him, and because they don't heed him or obey him, they don't hear him nor heed them, he does not recognize them. And since they do not hear him and he does not recognize them, then bless your heart, they don't follow him. Do you know what a true believer will follow Christ? Follow. I would follow Jesus anywhere, everywhere. I would follow on. Can I tell you something, friend? If you're a true believer, you'll follow the Christ. You will. As I told you in a broadcast not too long ago, you'll love what Christ loves. You'll detest what Christ detests. You'll hate what Christ hates. You'll love what Christ loves. You'll be for what Christ is for. Christ is the head of the church. If you're genuinely saved, you'll love your church. My Presbyterian friend, you'll love your church. Even though it's not perfect, even though it's not sinless, even though people make mistakes, you'll love your church. My Baptist friend, you'll love your church. You won't sit around talking about the church. For Christ loved the church and gave his life for it. He's the head of the church. You saw a preacher, I thought that guy over in Rome, Italy was the head of the church. Oh, no. He's not the head of the church. Christ is the head of the church. So you see here, he says that you are not of my sheep. He excludes people. Christ's church is exclusive. It's exclusive. People are excluded because of their unbelief. Because of their unbelief, they're excluded. He says, but you believe not. A person that doesn't believe in Christ is not in Christ's church. They're not in the family. They're not in the flock. But ye believe not. Preacher, how do you know who believes in this day and age we live in? Well, you can't hardly find anybody that will tell you they're a sinner and lost and headed to hell. The way they act, their attitude toward church. Hey, when I talk to somebody about the Lord, and I do, and they answer in the affirmative, do you know the Lord? Yes, I know the Lord. About 95% of the time, the next question that comes out of my mouth, where do you attend church at? And if they don't attend church somewhere, that sends up a red flag in my mind. Don't attend church. Christ loved the church. Christ died for the church. Husbands, love your wife as Christ loved the church. And it immediately makes me doubt, makes me wonder, and runs up a red flag. He says, but you believe not, because you are not of my sheep. Excludes people. You say, well, I thought Christ loves us all. Oh, he loves us. God Almighty is, Bible teaches us that God is love. Yes, behold the love, but yet the severity of God. God loves us. He loved us so much that he sent Christ down here, born of a virgin, lived a sinless life, died on the cross, shed his blood, put into the grave, resurrected with power, sits at the right hand of God right now. God loves us so much that he sent his son, yea, his only begotten son, to die for sinners. Christ loves sinners. Have you ever admitted you're a sinner and said, I'm a sinner and I want Christ to pay my sin debt because my sins have to be paid for? The wages of sin is what? Death. They got to be paid for. If not,

0: been excluded. You're excluded from the family right now. Jesus said, but you believe not. Have you believed? Have you believed? The Bible teaches us, believe on the Lord Jesus Christ, and thou shalt be saved. You say, preacher, saved? Saved from what? Saved from your sins. Saved from the condemnation of God because you're a sinner. The word saved, the word you have faith, the words born again, they're all synonymous of a person that has repented and have a relationship with God through Christ, because there is only one mediator between God and sinful man. See, a wedge has been driven in between sinful men and God by Adam when he sinned in the garden. There's only one mediator, one go-between. There's only one mediator between God and man, the man Christ Jesus. Have you made your peace with this Christ? Christ said in verse number 26, said, you believe not. Therefore, you're excluded. You don't hear me. And therefore, since you don't hear me, I don't recognize you. And since you don't recognize me, you don't follow me. Let us pray. Father, I pray that today you would bless your word as I have attempted to expound it to convince sinners they're either in the flock, they're in the family, or they're out. Christ said, you believe not, therefore you're excluded. For 29 years, I was excluded from the family of God because of a lack of repentance and a lack of turning to God through Christ. Father, bless your word. I ask all these things in Christ's name. Amen and amen.
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1: This is the Old Trailblazer broadcast. This is Pastor Albert Pendarvis, the Old Trailblazer, riding out on old Dan this morning. Come on, Dan, let's go. Got to get up. Got to get a getting. And be up and about our Father's business. You know the Bible tells us to do that. He tells us not to be slack and slothful. You know the Lord hates laziness. Hates laziness like a rattlesnake. The Lord does. The Lord hates raising it. And I appreciate being raised on a farm down here in South Louisiana. My dad was a farmer. And he was a hard-working man, and he hated laziness. We had my brother and myself, and we worked out

on that farm picking strawberries and beans and corn and those things. And my dad, we'd walk along going back to the field after lunch and kind of dragging along like boys do, you know, and he'd boot you in the tail with his knee. Come on, boy, step up. And we'd be working there in the field, and he'd go to the store and get some fertilizer seed or something, and he'd put us to chopping something, whatever it was. And he'd say, look, if y'all run out of something to do now, turn some set till I get back. We knew nothing of laziness, my friend. My brother and I got up every morning, built a fire in the fireplace, one in the old wood stove, and made coffee. Headed to the barn, we milked two or three cows every morning, fed all the chickens and the hogs and the goats and all those things. Come back in the house, brought the milk in for my mother to strain it up, and got ready for school, and she'd have some hot biscuits and syrup made. And we didn't know nothing about laziness. We'd come in after school, hang up our school clothes on the nail there behind the door, and put on our overalls and head to the field. We didn't know nobody tell us. My dad leave us word the night before, I want y'all to do this and do that and do the other, son. And we'd come in just about dusky dark. Certain time of the year, we'd have sweet potatoes growing. We'd cut enough sweet potato vines to bring them to the barn for the cow to eat while we was milking them. My friend, all of those things are very vivid memories to the old trailblazers. But my point I'm making is laziness. Oh, listen, I hate a lazy child. I don't let them drag around by me. But let's get back to our study. We're looking at demonism. Oh, my friend, I mentioned to you yesterday, I have several booklets by the late pastor on Satan and the demise of Satan, the creation of Satan, and then demonism. Oh, demonism, my friend, is taking this world by leaps and bounds. But let's get back now. Here's a great fact we need to know now, that all worship that is accompanied by the manifestation of superhuman power is not of the Lord. Now, I know, and you probably have seen those things, some of those things that we talk about once in a while without being critical. It's an evident fact that Satan answers prayer. We mentioned that to you in a study before, that Satan has the power to answer prayer. He does. Satan can do anything except give life. Satan cannot give life, my friend. Satan, who is aspiring to please, to take place of the Almighty God, may and will answer the prayer of his own, even though that prayer is blindly addressed to the God of heaven. Demons can give all types of religious experiences, manifest themselves in superhuman power, and make that poor victim believe it is of God. Demons can give visions and dreams and lead folks into trances and show them lights as if they come from heaven. In other words, the demons can imitate the Holy Spirit everywhere except giving life. Then you hear an individual constantly talking about his experiences, his precious experiences, his unique experiences. You may rest assured of one thing. They didn't come from God. Why? Because he's not putting the emphasis upon blood redemption in Christ. The individual who is redeemed by the blood of Christ is constantly praising the Lord and thanking him for dying for him when he has an opportunity. Thanking the Lord for saving his soul. Thanking the Lord for awakening him. Have you ever been awakened? Can you go back to the time and the place that you were maybe not religious, maybe religious, maybe a pastor, maybe a preacher, maybe something. But can you go back to the place when the Holy Spirit began to probe your heart just a little, prick your conscience just a little, and let you see that you weren't saved? I can tell you that. I can tell you exactly, my friend. But listen. The individual who is redeemed, always ready to praise the Lord. Thank the Lord for dying for him and for saving his soul. He doesn't put the experience on the emphasis on experiences. He doesn't talk about when he saw a light in the corner or a dream or a shadow on the outhouse or none of those things. My friend, listen, this is where Satan has pulled the blindfold over the eyes of multitudes of our folks today, yours and mine, in deceiving them that they are constantly talking about the Holy Spirit and the experience accompanying the work of the Holy Spirit, as they say, in their lives and in their hearts. Now, I know.

Well, my friend, I've been there. I've heard those things, and I hear them now, and I do. We had a man came here in the bookstore one Saturday, and several of our men come together at a certain time on Saturday evening and have a prayer meeting. And this couple came in, a man and a young man, came in, and one of the clerks just said, "Look, y'all like to stay. The men are having prayer meeting back there in the back." So they came. And I knew where they went to church, in a charismatic church in the area. And then we sat there, and we talk about our salvation and talk about things, what the Lord has done. Come this man's turn to pray, and our leader, man who led our prayer meeting, had to break in on his prayer. He just took over our prayer meeting, and he was charismatically inclined. He couldn't shut up. He just couldn't shut up. Oh, my friend, it was so evident that he was praying under the power of a demon spirit. He was like a war horse. But my friend, it was so sad. I felt so sorry for him. I did. But my friend, that's grace that I know the difference. Do you know the difference, my friend? But listen, let me tell you another evidence that you can look for. When you hear someone pray, especially some young preacher, and they go off on a tangent, oh God this, and oh God that, you know, that's not praying in the spirit. We pray our Father, not oh God. Oh God seems so harsh, doesn't it? It does, but that's what many of them do, my friend. But listen, let's get back. This Satan is done now to lead a poor blinded victim away from the cross of Christ and the need of redemption by his blood. Brother, let me tell you one thing. Satan hates the cross of Christ. Satan hates God's man. Satan hates God's word. You take the cross of Christ out of your religion, you won't have anything worth having. Now, don't get mad with me for calling your attention to this great fact. I know what I'm talking about. Now let's turn it to another phase of demon influence while we have time. We see prevalent everywhere today, which shows without a shadow of a doubt that we're in the closing days before our Lord comes. It is this. There is being preached today a new gospel, which is a new type and new kind of preaching. It employs the same language, but its contents are not the same. The new gospel that is being preached today puts the emphasis on social service, religious programs, not on blood redemption. This doesn't mean that in many circles they are not orthodox. They are orthodox in teaching, but heterodox in practice. This is new gospel is not opposed to human race, but it's rather friendly and appeals to the dignity of man and wins by flattery. The only salvation that this gospel knows is to bring an individual to a decision for Jesus and lead him out on a profession of faith to church membership and baptism and tell that poor soul, that poor individual, that he's saved. Now, my friend, I know what I'm talking about. As I used to have a friend, he would tell some tall tales, and he'd say, "Now, I swear, this is the truth." Well, my friend, I know this is the truth. What I'm saying to you is the truth, my friend. I see it, and I'm sure that you see it if your eyes have been opened. There's no Holy Spirit conviction, no smoke lie. My friend, it's so sad. I just almost break down and cry. I have very dear folks, family and friends, people whom I've known for years that are wrapped up in some sort of false religion, whether it be charismatic or whatever. It doesn't matter what it is, my friend. I just stop many times and say to you, "Are you saved?" I have a habit of visiting the graveyard where my mother and dad are buried, not too far from our office over here. I go by there and have a sister buried there and some other relative. And I go by there and in the heat of the day, sometime in the shade of an old tree that's there. And I just sit there, stand there, and think, were they saved? Were they ever convicted of their sin and come to Christ pleading for mercy? Have you ever pled for mercy?
Now, have you ever just

0: plead for mercy. You remember the story of Peter when he walked on the water? The Lord invited him to come. Come on. And old Peter, he started out. People use this for their lack of faith, but I don't think about that right now. Old Peter, he was going across there hippity-hop, but he forgot. He took his eyes off the Lord, my friend, and he went to sinking. And the point I'm making is, what did he say? Lord, help. Lord, help. I tell my folks here who are lost, the only prayer they need to pray is, Lord, help. Lord, help. Lord, help. Lord, save me. Lord, don't leave me. Lord, come get me. Lord, give me grace. Lord, make me one of thy own. Listen, folks, eternity is soon coming to many of us. That's right. Old Trailblazer is 86 years old, my friend. That's right. Eternity is right around the corner. And how can I be complacent? How can I be quiet, my friend, when I have family, loved ones, children, grandchildren who are not saved? Congregation, many of them not saved. And I'm supposed to be quiet. I'm supposed to be quiet. No, my friend, I cannot be. I ask you, are you saved? Old trucker out there on I-40, are you saved? Old trucker out there on I-95, are you saved? Old trucker out there on I-5, are you saved? Wherever you are you saved? Can you go back to the time and the place when you became a lost sinner and cried for mercy? I can. Lord, help. That's my prayer this morning. Lord, help the old trailblazer. Give me grace to be true to these folks. Don't let me smooth over the gospel, my Lord. Don't let me do that. Don't let me be slack. Don't let me give up. Don't let me look back. Lord, encourage the old trailblazer. Lord, move hearts for folks to call me and write me and tell me how much they appreciate these words that they're thinking of me and praying for me and want to help me with this broadcast. Lord, you can do that. You can move hearts all over the world, over there in Northern Ireland, wherever, to pray for the old trailblazer. You know, the scriptures, Lord, says the effectual, fervent prayer of a righteous man availeth much. Lord, how I appreciate the prayers of the righteous, of righteous men and women praying. Folks call me and tell me, Trailblazer, I'm praying for you. Old Trailblazer, Lord, help us this morning. I wish you'd write me. Sit down and write me. Give us call letters to the station. And then help me with the broadcast if you possibly can. But most of all, my desire is that you'd come to know the Lord. Ask the Lord to show you your true condition. Ask the Lord to pull back the skylight of your heart and let you see, and to take Satan, cast Satan from you, that you might look to the Lord. Remember my mailing address, the old trailblazer, post office box 1810, Walker, Louisiana 70785. And my phone number here is air code 225-664-8658. Goodbye, and God bless you till next time.
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0: This is the Gospel Hour, making known to this nation the gospel of Jesus Christ. 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
1: Hello, everyone, and welcome to the Gospel Hour. I'm David Green, director of the Gospel Hour, inviting you to stay tuned with us for the next 30 minutes as we bring you some beautiful music today by the Gospel Hour singers and musicians, and continue with our series of messages on the cross of Christ, as preached and taught by my late father, Dr. Oliver B. Green. And we'll get to that in a moment, but I do want to remind you that we are in the second week of our gift offer in, which contains a verse-by-verse commentary by Dr. Green, and also a beautiful album of music by the Gospel Hour singers and musicians. And just before the message, we're going to hear some great music, Whosoever Will, and also He Brought Me Out. So enjoy the music, and then Dr. Green.

0: And now, here with our message, Oliver B. Green.
1: Lead us, our Father, direct us, O God, as we study about the Lamb without spot or blemish. In Jesus' name, save souls for Christ's sake. Save, O Lord, poor, lost, religionist church members, people who belong to religion, to a church, but they've never been born again. Save them for Jesus' sake. Amen. I want it clearly understood before I read one word today that I am not preaching for a religion. I'm not preaching for the Baptists. I'm preaching the Word of God, and I'm preaching because I love Jesus. Now, if I say something or if you read something in one of my books that you feel like I am attacking you or your church, I'm not. I do not attack individuals or individual churches. Now, I know that there are some false religions and false churches, and you know that. Everybody knows that. They have been, they will be until Jesus comes. But it's my business to preach the pure gospel, and I'm not dealing in personalities. I'm not dealing with individuals. I'm dealing with the truth. And if you are a Baptist, a Methodist, a Presbyterian, a Lutheran, or whatsoever, if you are washed in the blood, you are redeemed. Now, if you support a program that is not truth and fundamental, you'll lose your reward. You'll lose your reward. And I believe if you're born again, as you grow in grace, I believe you will withdraw from any church or religion or organization. It may be a religious organization or a secular organization, but if you grow in spirit and in truth, I believe you will withdraw and resign from any organizations that are against the truth of Almighty God. But if I offend you, and if I cause you to become angry, then I've lost my opportunity to help you. I don't want to make you mad. I want you to listen to the Gospel Hour. You may not agree with everything I say, but I want you to listen. Now, I said, and I've been saying, that by means of blood, and only by means of the blood of the Lamb of God, can anyone be saved. We're starting the cross, series on the cross, and I don't know how long we'll be on it. I guess we should stay on it till Jesus comes, or till I go home, because it's the blood or hell. There are no ifs, ands, or buts, my friend. It's the blood or hell, because without the shedding of blood, there is no remission. Now, I have not counted them, and I do not know whether this is 100% correct or not, but I read in a book some time ago that the lamb is used 32 times in the New Testament. Now, frankly, I haven't had a chance to check it, and I read that these, out of the 32, 28 of them are in Revelation. Now, I don't know that either because I have not checked them. You might count them, and there may be 28, there may be 27, there may be 29. But let's put it this way. There are more than 30 verses, that is, the Lamb of God is mentioned more than 30 times in the New Testament, and we find most of them in the book of Revelation, and in that way, I won't get in any trouble because I haven't had time. Frankly, I study so much, and I transcribe, and I do dictation, and beloved, you don't realize, and I'm not supposed to work but just a few hours a day, but many times, I'm doing dictation at 6:30 in the morning, and I finish sometimes at 10 o'clock at night. Now, that's the truth. Listen now, I'm using the word Lamb or the Lamb of God, and I am saying, and I've been saying, and I'm going to keep on saying, that you must come to God God's way, because if you attempt to get into God's heaven any other way, you are a thief and a robber. Now, what happened in the Garden of Eden? Adam sinned.

get to Revelation. I'm not going to turn to Genesis. If I do, we'll never get to Revelation. In Genesis, God created man, God created woman, God put them in the garden, they sinned. What did they do? They made coats, they made aprons, rather, of fig leaves. What did God do? God condemned their coats, their aprons. They made aprons. They made garments of fig leaves, and God came down in the cool of the day, and he could not find Adam. He didn't see Adam. He knew where he was because, of course, God was omniscient. But Adam was not present, and God said, "Where art thou?" And he said, "I'm hiding." And God said, "Why?" And he said, "The woman you gave me, she told me to eat the fruit," and so on. Well, you know the story. And God condemned their fig leaf aprons, and God made coats of skins. Now, it's not necessary that you agree with me, but I believe the skins were lamb's skins. I believe that. Later, Cain was told that a sin offering was right at his door if he would offer it. Abel brought a lamb, the firstling of the flock. Now, I believe that God slew lambs in the Garden of Eden, and God made, and you read it, I don't have time, I'm not even there, I'm just telling you what is in Genesis, I'm at Revelation. Now, God provided, that's the way it is, God provided coats of skins. God took the animal, slew the animal, skinned the animal, made the coats, and all in this world that Adam and Eve did, they yielded. They had faith in what God did for them. They yielded, and God covered up their naked bodies with coats provided at the expense of blood. Now, from Eden to Calvary, it's the lamb, the lamb, the lamb, the lamb. In Egypt, the lamb without spot, a male, first year, without spot, taken away from the other sheep and goats and so on. And it was to be slain, the blood put over the door and on either side of the door and so on. Now, I can't go into all this. The lamb, the lamb, the lamb, all the way from Eden to Calvary. Now listen, brother, it's the lamb all the way. Not only from Eden to Calvary, but it's the lamb all the way to the eternal realm where the light of the pearly white city is the lamb. But first, look in Revelation 5 and verse 6. Revelation 5, 6. And I beheld, and lo, in the midst of the throne and of the four beasts, and in the midst of the elders stood a lamb, as it had been slain, having seven horns and seven eyes, which are the seven spirits God sent forth into all the earth. And he came and took the book out of the right hand of him that sat on the throne. And of course, he was worthy to open the book. Now look at verse 9. And they sung a new song, saying, "Thou art worthy to take the book and to open the book and the seal thereof, for thou wast slain, and hast redeemed us to God by thy blood." Redeemed us. You repurchased. You paid the ransom by your blood. Out of every tongue, tribe, and so on. Now, in verse 11, "And I beheld, and I heard the voice of many angels round about the throne, the beast, and the elders, and the number of them was 10,000 times 10,000. Multiply that out and see what you have. 10,000 times 10,000, and then put thousands of thousands on the end of that, and you'll have multiplied hundreds of millions. Now listen, they were singing and saying, listen, "Worthy is the Lamb that was slain to receive power and riches and wisdom and strength and honor and glory and blessing." The Lamb slain. Now, Here is the tragedy of this day and hour in which you and I live. Here is the tragedy. Religions, and I said religions, are attempting to bring God down on the level with man, and they are attempting to clean up the world and clean up civilization through laws and welfare and housing and education and so on. Now listen, beloved, I wish everybody on earth had a good, comfortable home

in which to live and plenty good, wholesome food on the table every meal and good, warm clothes to wear and schools to attend and an automobile ride and money in the bank. I wish everybody on earth had that. But let me tell you something. If they did, if everybody on earth had a nice home, nice clothes, good food, and an automobile to drive, and money in the bank, I'll guarantee you, there would not be peace on earth and goodwill toward men. As long as the devil stays out of the pit, as long as the devil is loose, there will be wars and killing and bloodshed and heartache and heartbreak and tears. There will never be peace on earth and goodwill toward men until the Lamb of God reigns, of course, as King of Kings, but here John sees him as a lamb slain, and he is slain, as we will see next in chapter 13. We see that he was slain from the foundation of the world. Chapter 13 and verse 8. And all that dwell upon the earth shall worship the beast, the image of the beast, whose names are not written in the book of life of the Lamb, slain from the foundation of the world. If any man have an ear, let him hear. Now, the Lamb of God, now listen very carefully, was slain before God ever created this earth. Well, now you say, preacher, I thought he was crucified on the cross in just outside of the city wall. I thought he was crucified on Mount Calvary. He was. But remember, God is the great I Am. And I've said this many times and certainly not original. God operates, lives, works, and in the eternal now, right now. So far as God in his sovereignty and omnipotence is concerned, the Lamb of God was slain in eternity behind us. It was foreordained of God before God ever created this universe, before God ever laid the foundation of this earth, before God ever created anything, before God ever created Adam. It was foreordained of God that Jesus, the Lamb without spot or blemish, would die on the cross to save you and me from hell. Now you read 1 Peter 1:18 and following, and you'll find that. The Lamb standing as it were slain. The Lamb worthy, because the Lamb was slain. The Lamb was slain from the foundation of the world. And now we go back in Revelation chapter 7. We read these words in verse 14. And I said to him, Sir, thou knowest the great multitude. You know who they are. And he said to me, These are they which came out of great tribulation and have washed their robes and made them white in the blood of the Lamb. Now, the only way for you to have a white robe, the only way for you to be made white, the only way for you and for me to be cleansed and made fit for the kingdom of God is by means of the blood of the Lamb slain from the foundation of the world. Now, I say this in love. I do not hate anybody. God knows I have no hatred in my heart against anybody. If you're a communist, you must be washed in the blood. If you are a Jehovah's Witness, if you are an Episcopalian, if you belong to the Episcopal Church, a Baptist, a Pentecostal, a Catholic, a Lutheran, if you are a Mormon, if you are, it doesn't make any difference what you are. I could call over more and more and more. It doesn't matter one bit, my friend. I warn you on the authority of the Word of God, and that's the only authority I have, the Word of God. And this Bible has stood the test of time, and all hell has tried to destroy it, but it shines today, and it lives today. And it'll keep on living and shining until Jesus comes. Now, I warn you, unless you are washed by faith, washed in the blood of the Lamb, you are contaminated and you cannot enter God's heaven. In Revelation chapter 12 and verse 11, we have another interesting and informative statement about the Lamb. And they overcame him, the devil,
by the blood of the Lamb. They overcame him, Satan, the devil.

0: devil. You'll see that in the preceding verses. They overcame by the blood of the Lamb. Now, without the shedding of blood, no remission. Without the shedding of blood, no forgiveness. Without the shedding of blood, no righteousness, no sanctification, no holiness, no victory. You cannot live an overcoming life apart from the blood of the Lamb. Now that's Bible, beloved. That's not Baptist or Catholic or Lutheran or Episcopal or Jehovah's Witness or Mormon doctrine. That's Bible doctrine. You say, I don't believe the Bible. I can't help that. I can't help that. If you don't believe the Bible, then you don't have anything to stand on. I mean, the Bible is the only book on this earth that tells us about God's love. I mean, the only authentic record about the love of God and God sending Jesus and allowing him to die on a cruel cross that you might be saved by means of his death that satisfied the debt that sin demanded. The wages of sin is death. And Jesus died and we are saved, redeemed, and delivered, and kept, and will be presented to God by means of the cleansing blood. Now, look at Revelation 21, and in verse 23, we have a very interesting statement. And the city had no need of the sun, neither the moon shine. The glory of God did lighten it, and the Lamb, and the Lamb is the light. The Lamb is the light thereof. The Lamb of God is the light of that city. Now listen, we go further. The gates of it shall not be shut by day, no night there. They shall bring the glory and honor of the nations into it. Now hear this now. And there shall in no wise, that means under no circumstances, there is absolutely no way, no wise, there shall in no wise enter into it, that is the pearly white city, the city of God, anything that defileth. Anything that defileth. So you must be holy. You cannot be defiled. And if you're not defiled, you're holy. And the only way you can be holy is to be covered by the blood. The only way you can be holy is to be a possessor of God's holiness in Christ. Nothing shall enter that city that defileth, neither whatsoever worketh abomination or maketh a lie, but they which are written in the Lamb's book of life. Now, you have your name on a church book, yes, but do you have your name on the Lamb's book? Think about it. Is your name written in the Lamb's book of life? If it isn't, you're lost. And the only way to get it there is by means of the blood. The blood of the Lamb, slain from the foundation of the world, yet living at the right hand of God to make intercession for you. Father, in the name of Jesus, the Lamb without spot or blemish, I plead his blood and I beg for the souls that are under conviction. Save many souls now, especially that poor soul that's nearest hell for Christ's sake. Amen.
1: 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All I ask that you do is to make sure you let me know the day and the date of the program you want, whether it's today or next week or a program last week or whenever it is, we can get that program to you, but we need to know the day and the date of the program to be sure to get the right one. And we'll send that to you on compact disc. That's the only way that we can send it out to you. 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

0: 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I know that you will be blessed and learn much as you read. Then we have Tell Me the Story of Jesus, 14 songs by the Gospel Hour singers and musicians, including the title song, Savior More Than Life to Me, The Blood Will Never Lose Its Power, and so on. 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
2: 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Vernon McGee at 10:30, Northside Baptist Church of Winston-Salem with Pastor Randy Hicks at 11 o'clock, The Old Trailblazer at 11:15, and Oliver Green's Gospel Hour at 11:30, all over WPAQ. 12 noon on 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
2: AP News. Good morning, I'm Ed Donahue. The Iran-backed Houthi rebels in Yemen launched attacks on Saudi Arabia, wounding over 70 people and igniting fires at oil facilities. It threatens to further destabilize the region and impact the global economy. The AP's Faye Abel El-Gassem is in Cairo.
3: Now, with the Strait of Hormuz closed, Saudi Arabia has had to rely on the Red Sea and the Bab el-Mandeb Strait, a waterway off the Arabian Peninsula. But continuous attacks from the Houthis now jeopardize that route as well.
2: The Houthis claim responsibility, citing retaliation for Saudi airstrikes in Yemen. Oil prices keep rising and stocks are lower in early trading. The UK government says it is banning trade with Israeli settlements in the occupied West Bank, where it says settler terrorists are carrying out ethnic cleansing of Palestinians. This is Foreign Minister Ed Miliband.
4: The legislation I've announced today will be in place within 6 to 9 months, and we will also take more immediate steps. Today we are sanctioning a further set of extremist settlers who have supported or incited acts of violence against Palestinian communities.
2: Miliband says France and Canada could also ban trade in goods from settlements. A Kremlin official says Russian President Vladimir Putin assured President Trump in a phone call that Moscow doesn't harbor aggressive tendencies toward Europe. Envoys Jared Kushner and Steve Witkoff visited Moscow and Kyiv for separate talks with Russia's Vladimir Putin and Ukraine's Volodymyr Zelensky over the weekend. Records reviewed by the AP show international food inspections by the Food and Drug Administration are down about 35% since 2019, the year before the COVID-19 pandemic. The recent outbreak of cyclospora tied to iceberg lettuce has raised new concerns about the safety of imported produce. President Trump is threatening to ban the sale of aircraft from Canada's Bombardier unless it manufactures planes in the U.S. This is AP News.
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5: For WPAQ and WSYD News, I'm Bob King. In Virginia, Governor Abigail Spanberger announced that almost $40 million will be invested to support Virginia airports after signing bipartisan legislation to modernize various aviation projects across the Commonwealth. The Virginia Aviation Board awarded the funds to support crucial infrastructure and modernization projects. That update will direct resources to airports that have high capital needs while still funding the baseline for Virginia's smaller general aviation airports. The Commonwealth's airport system creates $42 billion in economic output, supporting almost 220,000 jobs and generating $15.2 billion in wages, according to a recent study. From Nelson County, a man's body was recovered from a partially submerged vehicle in a nearby lake on Monday. Law enforcement there arrived at Lake Nelson around 7:05 a.m. yesterday after receiving a report of a vehicle partially submerged in the water. Upon arrival, they found the passenger vehicle in the lake about 30 yards from the publicly accessible boat ramp. They also found a man's body in the driver's seat. He was identified as Graham Isaac Bolter of Waynesboro. The body was taken to the office of the chief medical examiner in Richmond as a part of the investigation. And in Patrick County, law enforcement officials are investigating the recent death of a Stewart woman who was reported missing Wednesday morning. Around September 2nd at 10 a.m., Patrick County's 911 Communications Center received a call from a residence in the 100 block of Salem Highway reporting that 72-year-old Jeanette Moxley had left the home on foot earlier that morning and had not returned. Sheriff Dan Smith said Moxley had serious underlying health issues. Volunteers and public safety agencies from Patrick and Stokes County assisted with the search. Just before 5 p.m. on Wednesday, Ms. Moxley was found deceased about 0.3 miles from where she was last seen. That investigation remains active and no additional details will be released at this time. In North Carolina news, many people across the state are marking Labor Day with

0: South and ranked low in the study, including Arkansas, Texas, Georgia, and South Carolina and Mississippi. The best overall state for workers, according to Oxfam's analysis, is California. The Golden State earned an overall score of 80.23. Well, investigators and staff with the North Carolina Department of Justice warned state leaders this September that cases of fraud and extortion, in large part due to advancements in technology, are rising in the state. Just before Labor Day, representatives from the Attorney General's office briefed other state leaders at the quarterly Governor's Crime Commission meeting. Multiple agencies, including the State Bureau of Investigation, the FBI, and the Federal Trade Commission, presented warnings that fraud and extortion were on the rise. Cases of fraud, embezzlement, and extortion all rose between 2020 and 2024. Instances of fraud rose by more than 10% over the four-year window. Extortion rose by 108% in that same period of time. Much of this was blamed on the Internet as a tool to perpetrate crimes against North Carolinians. In 2025, residents reportedly recorded $432 million in losses tied to Internet crimes through the FBI's IC3 portal. That is a 372% increase since 2021. Men younger than 30 years old, their research showed, are the fastest-growing victims demographically for extortion. Well, no burgers on the political grill will be offered after 2028, after Associate Justice Phil Berger Jr. issued a recent statement on his X account he will not be seeking another term. Berger was elected to his first eight-year term in North Carolina and Supreme Court in 2020. In his statement, he said he would continue to serve the rest of his term until it expires. He has no intentions of running for re-election in 2028. He said he will remain committed to North Carolina and was considering other ways to serve residents. Associate Justice Berger is the son of North Carolina Senate President Phil Berger, whose term will end this year after he was beaten by Rockingham County Sheriff Sam Page in the Republican primary in the spring. And locally, one of the most popular activities in the city has been backhanded after recent flooding. The city was hit hard by flooding that occurred August 1st and 2nd, with Riverside Park taking the brunt of the high water barrage that included the local pickleball court. According to City Manager Darren Lewis, two of the six courts were damaged, one taking a hard hit, with the playing surface being chipped away. Lewis also mentioned the sections of other courts have buckled due to floodwaters that covered the entire area. The court remains closed as a result. Officials are working hard to reopen it as soon as possible, but with that could come a hefty price tag. The popularity of the sport has picked up tremendously in recent years. The Mallory Pickleball Club contains 637 members, and three new courts were added at Riverside Park in July of 2023. Lewis said it could take over $156,000 to put the courts back in pre-flood condition. And for WPAQ and WSYD News, I'm Bob King reporting.
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3: 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All right, it's 10 minutes past the hour of 12 o'clock. Let's take a look at that weather forecast. Mostly sunny this afternoon. High near 82 degrees. South winds around 4 miles per hour. Mostly clear tonight. Low around 58. For Wednesday, a little warmer. Sunny, high of 88 degrees with a low of 62. And then we hit the 90s on Thursday. Sunny and hot. High near 93 degrees on Thursday with a low of 66. Friday, partly sunny, high of 87 with a low of 64, and we have a 60% chance of afternoon and evening showers and thunderstorms on Friday. 60% chance of afternoon and evening showers and thunderstorms on Saturday also. We're looking for mostly cloudy skies and 85 degrees on Saturday. Partly sunny, 89 degrees on Sunday with a 30% chance of showers and thunderstorms. Right now it's 77 degrees at WPAQ, the humidity at 63%.

0: Winds out of the south at 7 miles per hour, and the barometric pressure 30.28 inches and falling. That is your weather forecast, and we're coming up on 12 minutes past the hour of 12 o'clock.
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0: and a great big howdy howdy to you, friends and neighbors. 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We're going to get things rolling, so everybody be seated. Make sure your seat belts fastened, the safety bar is locked in place, and keep all arms and legs inside the ride until it stops. Here we go.
1: He's a dog.

0: I'm a pretty little widow, Larry Sigmund and Barbara Poole for you, and Snake Charmer from Balsam Range, new from High Fidelity. It's an old song, but the Red Ball Rocket Train from High Fidelity, and Tennessee Hound Dog, that was the Osborne Brothers, of course. 1224 your time, Tim Fry with you on the Mountain Midday Show. We'll be right back after this.
1: Hello, Bear fans. This is Tommy Morrison with this week's Mountaineer Football Update. This Friday night, the Bears are on the road to Lynchburg, Virginia, to take on the Cavaliers of Jefferson Forest High School, and you can hear it all live right here over AM 1300, Granite City Gold WSYD, FM 105.1. 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Airtime for your scenic automotive group game of the week is 6:30 with kickoff at 7 o'clock. And as always, go Bears!
0: All right, thank you, Rockin' Tommy. All right, 1225 your time. And slow things down a little bit. Here's Darren Aldridge.

The Coast of Colorado. That's a great song. I think Skip Ewing wrote that song. Anyway, Darren Aldridge doing a wonderful job. 12:30 your time. Let's take a look at those birthdays. See who's having a birthday today.

the birthdays for this. What day is it? It's the 8th day of September. I knew it was Tuesday. I was just, the date, I wasn't sure. Okay, it's the 8th day of September. Turning to those birthdays, Senator Bernie Sanders is 85 years old. Civil rights activist Ruby Bridges is 72. Author Terry Tempest Williams is 71. Basketball Hall of Famer Maurice Cheeks is 70. Actor Heather Thomas is 69. Singer Amy Mann is 66. Alternative country singer Nico Case is 56. TV personality Brooke Burke is 55. Actor Martin Freeman's 55. And actor David Arquette is 55. Actor Lorenz Tate's 51.

0: Singer-songwriter Pink is 47. Actor Jonathan Taylor Thomas is 45. Rapper Wiz Khalifa is 39. Major League Baseball pitcher Garrett Cole is 36. Actor Sierra Capri is 28. Choreographer Grant Gilmore is 28. And I'll get this one wrong. Actor, is it Gaten? Gaten Matarazzo is 24. It's from the TV show Stranger Things, which I've never watched. Anyway, there's your birthdays. If you're having a birthday, hope you have 100 more. We're all here to help you celebrate. Our thought for the day is from Les Brown. Les Brown, I know who Les Brown is. Les Brown and his band of renown, right? It was Les Brown who said, "You're never too old to set another goal or to dream a new dream." That's your thought for the day. All right. Well, let's turn now, since we've had the thought for the day and such as that, let's turn now to the weather forecast. Weather forecast brought to us this time by our good friends at Foothills Garage Doors.
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0: Turning to the forecast from the WPAQ Weather Center, mostly sunny with a high near 82 degrees this afternoon. South winds around 4 miles per hour. Mostly clear tonight, low around 58. Sunshine on Wednesday, high of 88 with a low of 62 under clear skies Wednesday night. And it's back to the 90s on Thursday, sunny and hot, high of 93 degrees with a low of 66. Friday, partly sunny, high of 87 with a low of 64. And on Friday, we have a 60% chance of showers and thunderstorms in the afternoon and evening. Also a 60% chance of showers and thunderstorms on Saturday afternoon and evening. A mostly cloudy Saturday with a high of 85, partly sunny Sunday with a high of 89, and we have a 30% chance of showers and thunderstorms on Sunday. Right now it's 77 degrees at WPAQ. 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
1: And in the Grassicana Corner, that was Michael Reno Harrell with a little bit more you, a little more you. All right, well, 12:38 your time. This is a number that I just can't tell you all the voices you're going to hear, but you're going to recognize most of them. Let's just say various artists.
2: I'm the spirit of the wayfaring stranger that crossed the great divide. 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
3: I'm the words about the hills of Roane County, melodies flowing like a mountain stream. I'm the song about a blue moon of Kentucky, the fiddles and banjos in a young man's dreams.
4: 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I'm dark as the night and blue as the day, and the morning voice of a white dove.

0: from the airwaves of Nashville and Southwest Ohio, bringing songs to light a weary way. I'm found in the voices of the prophets, of a music ever-changing, yet still the same.
1: I'm the model church in the country. Unbroken circles of praise is heard. The Sunday songs of faith and redemption, crying holy unto the Lord.
2: I'm a Georgia mule and country boy fading fast away on the sunny side of the mountain. I'm a wise man with love letters in the sand and footprints in the snow not forgotten.

0: I'm the lonesome lines in a lyric leading to roads mighty dark to travel. 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
1: 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I'm new grass, new south, old and in the way, and Carolina blue in my dreams.
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0: Today, there's new grass growing worldwide, just as blue as the hills of home.
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0: 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It's called Another Fast Song, and new from the Grascals from their CD, newest CD, That Girl Made a Wreck of Me from the Grascals, and just a bunch of various bluegrass artists that I'm sure you recognize most of them. I am bluegrass. 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
0: All right, the grand opening coming up this Friday at Pipe and Ember. All right, and we're glad to have new advertisers here on The Voice of the Blue Ridge. Always welcome those folks. 12:54, your time here is Flat and Scruggs.

The New Ballard's Branch Bog Trotters with the Honeysuckle Rag. And before that, some new music from Johnny Williams. It's called Highway 11. Great new song from Johnny. And we heard

0: To On My Mind from Flat and Scruggs. 1 minute past 1 o'clock. Tim Fry with you on the Mountain Midday Show. Let's break for news and weather. We'll be back with more music. Keep it right here on the Voice of the Blue Ridge.
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2: AP News. I'm Ed Donahue. In a speech in Washington leading up to 25 years since the 9/11 attacks, President Trump paid tribute to law enforcement.
3: Think of it, for 25 years since 9/11, and they've kept us safe and free. And we thank you and we salute you. Our law enforcement is so incredible. Our law enforcement holds our country together in light of some threats. We have some very real threats right now. We have people that want to go a different way. They want to go a communistic way. Well, that's not going to work.
2: Canada struck back at President Trump with tariffs on about $20 billion worth of U.S. goods. That's in response to the latest round of tariffs on Canada. The Kremlin says President Trump spoke by phone with Russian President Vladimir Putin, who said Moscow doesn't harbor aggressive intentions toward Europe. The U.K. government says it's banning trade with Israeli settlements in the occupied West Bank,
4: where settler terrorists are carrying out ethnic cleansing of Palestinians. Foreign Secretary Ed Miliband tells the House of Commons settler actions have resulted in the UK toughening its stance.
5: I do not believe the British people want us supporting the occupation by accepting products from settlements in our shops and supermarkets. So I can announce today that we will introduce an import ban on goods from illegal settlements in the occupied territories.
4: The ban includes a range of services, including financing, construction, infrastructure, real estate, and advertising for settlements. Earlier Tuesday, Israeli President Isaac Herzog said the ban would be a grave miscalculation, a decision that will fall on the wrong side of history. I'm Charles Diladesma.
2: Damaging winds and heavy rains from Hurricane Lowell are pelting Hawaii's western islands. There are threats of floods, mudslides, and tornadoes. The local sheriff in Miami says five people who were killed in an Amazon cargo jet crash were all in a cleaning crew van that was struck by the plane. This is AP News.
0: This is WPAQ. Let's turn to that weather forecast for the listening area. Weather forecast looks like this. Mostly sunny this afternoon, a high near 82 degrees with a south wind around 5 miles per hour. Mostly clear tonight, low around 58. For Wednesday, sunny, high of 88 degrees. We start warming up. And clear skies and 62 degrees overnight Wednesday night. And sunny and hot on Thursday, back to 90s, 93 degrees on Thursday. Winds out of the southwest around 6 miles per hour Thursday afternoon. Partly cloudy Thursday night, low of 66. For Friday, there's a 60% chance of afternoon and evening showers and thunderstorms. Partly sunny, high of 87 with a low of 64. For the weekend, mostly cloudy on Saturday and partly sunny Sunday. We have a 60% chance of afternoon and evening showers and thunderstorms on Saturday, high of 85 degrees. Look for a high of 89 degrees on Sunday with a 30% chance of showers and thunderstorms. Right now, it is 78 degrees at WPAQ. And that is your weather forecast. 5 minutes past 1 o'clock your time. 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

0: The Bluegrass Brothers, if ever get back to old Kentucky. And we also heard Lost John from the Twin Creek String Band. She's Crazy for Leaving from the Wildfire, and Lord, I'm Thankful. Joe Mullins and the Radio Ramblers. We'll be back with more of the Mountain Midday Show here on The Voice of the Blue Ridge, WPAQ, right after this.
1: 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Just north of Hanging Rock State Park off Highway 8 in the Lawson community. 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
1: It's going to be a lot of fun. If you've never been there, you need to check out the Foothills Farm Festival. All right, we got a song now. This is, we've played it a few times. It's a new song for Dave Adkins. It's called The 10th Day of September. And if you listen closely, it deals with the 9/11 tragedy, which coming up on 25 years this Friday since that happened. Now, I know most people can tell you exactly where they were. Anyway, here's Dave Adkins with The 10th Day of September.

0: Been flipping in the Smoky Valley, boys, smoking it up for us. That's Durham's Bull. And we heard Far Away From Home from Rhonda Vincent. That's new from Rhonda and new from Dave Adkins, the 10th day of September. It is 1:29, just a few seconds away from 1:30. Let's go ahead and do that weather forecast and see what we have in store. We'll check the updated forecast. 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
0: And your Foothills Garage Doors forecast, mostly sunny this afternoon, a high near 82 degrees with a south wind around 5 miles per hour. Mostly clear tonight, low around 58. For Wednesday, a little warmer, sunny, and a high of 88 degrees. Southwest winds around 6 miles per hour Wednesday afternoon. Mostly clear Wednesday night, low of 62. And sunny and hot on Thursday, up to 93 degrees on Thursday. Partly cloudy down to 66 degrees Thursday night. For Friday, we're looking at partly sunny, a high of 87, mostly cloudy by Friday night, low of 64. There's a 60% chance of afternoon and evening showers and thunderstorms on Friday, that 2 p.m. to 8 p.m. window. Now, for the weekend, mostly cloudy on Saturday, and then we're looking at partly sunny on Sunday. High of 85 on Saturday with a 60% chance of afternoon and evening showers and thunderstorms. High of 89 on Sunday with a 30% chance of showers and thunderstorms. Right now at WPAQ, we stand at 79 degrees here at WPAQ. 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

0: Larry Stevenson, Yes, I See God, and the Power of Prayer from the King James Boys. 1:39, your time. We'll be right back.
1: Pressure has a way of revealing what's really in the heart. 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Come along as we examine striking parallels to the bargains believers are tempted to make today. It's a sobering and fascinating reminder that partial obedience is never the same as surrender.
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3: Hello, Bear fans. This is Tommy Morrison with this week's Minor League Football Update. 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

Ah, the national anthem of Surrey County. Sally Ann, that's the Round Peak Ramblers. And another night from Hubert Lawson, the Bluegrass Country Boys. Traveling McCurry's was Southbound, and Travis Fry and Blue Mountain, Living in the Moment. And that one going out to my wife listening in this afternoon. All right, I like Waylon Jennings. I've always liked Waylon. And the Caleb Doherty Band's going to do you an old Waylon Jennings song.

Living on the Backline. That's from the group Backline. And we also heard the Caleb Doherty Band with This Time. Well, it's about a minute and a half before the top of the hour, 2 o'clock, and I'm Tim Fry. It's been good to be with you. Good Lord willing, the creeks don't rise. See you bright and early in the morning with a smile on my face and a large cup of coffee in my hand. Till then, get us out of here, Henry.

safety program has the approval of the National Association of Retired Denture Wearers, determined to chew gum, better known as the Thumb Gummers.

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1: And this is WPAQ, Mount Airy, North Carolina. It is time for the Surrey Spotlight. It's Tuesday afternoon, a couple of minutes after the hour. And we're going to go back in time and hear some of those great WPAQ recordings from the past. That's what we devote this hour to each week, the Surrey Spotlight. Today I have uncovered some music from 1984 and 89. 1989, we have a merry-go-round performance featuring the Toast String Stretchers. Clyde Johnson, the MC of the WPAQ merry-go-round. That was 1989. Also, 1984, we have A.L. Wood and the Smoky Ridge Boys doing some bluegrass gospel. They did a portion of bluegrass gospel at the end of our live programming that day on August day, I think it was, in 1984. So we'll first hear the Toast String Stretchers from 1989.

0: That's the toe string stretchers. I'm going to be back with more of this good picking right after these good words.
1: Thank you a whole lot, Clyde. We've got an old tune picked out here that we like to do, entitled Sitting on Top of the World.

0: thank you again, folks. And we'll be back with more after these good words. No string stretchers. Once again, here's Burl Clifton.
1: Thank you, Clyde. We've had a request here that we're going to try to fill for Amber Slow and his wife for the 19th anniversary, entitled Pretty Little Girl.

0: Perhaps that's real fine, and we'll take time out for this.
1: Thank you, Clyde. We've got a dedication here. We'd like to send this tune out to our little buddy, Kurt Suffitt. Paul said he was with him last night and played a little music, said there's an old gentleman there that called him his little buddy, so we're going to call him our little buddy. And Paul's going to sing one entitled, Careless Love.

0: folks, and I'll be back with more after these good words.
1: Thank you there, Clyde. We're getting a little instruction here from our man in here making a film today. He's instructed us a little bit, so I had a little dead space there. We're going to do one here entitled June Apple.

Thank you there, Clyde. We've got an old tune picked out here that we like to do. An old Lester Flatt tune entitled Go Home.

0: and we'll be back with more right
1: away. Thank you, Clyde. We've had a request here for a fellow that's learned how to play the guitar, Junior Surratt. And he said his one desire was to learn how to play on the Double Eagle on his guitar.
0: Look out below, it's probably easier.
1: Yeah, Gilbert Woodruff said, look out below. So we're going to play this for Junior Surratt, and if he don't, he needs to copy this down right here and learn how to play it.
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0: Ginger.
1: Thank you, Claude. We've enjoyed the heck out of it. We really have had a good time. It's a nice sunny day. We hope everyone's enjoying the program. Berlin says he's ready to hear Sally Ann.
0: Sally Ann.
1: And by the way, Claude, you know, my wife Terry's out in Wisconsin for the summer. A lot of people have asked about her, and so she wanted to say hello to everybody. She'll be back in August. She's in school out there for school teachers. School teachers, school.
0: Okay.
1: So, here we go, little Sally Ann.

0: stretchers. Thank you for Clayton Mountain Ramblers. We'll see you next Saturday at 11 o'clock. Until then, this is Clyde Johnson speaking for all the folks here at the merry-go-round, saying goodbye, good luck, and God bless you. And don't worry too awfully much about nothing, because everything won't ever be all right, nohow.
1: His daughter, Shirley Jessup, in memory of her dad, Orr Jessup. So the fellas will be getting to I'll Fly Away on this portion. I thought I'd mention it before I did lose request here. So here now with the Bluegrass Gospel portion, Al Wood, the Smoky Ridge Boys. Al?
2: Thank you so much. It's always a pleasure to do some Bluegrass Gospel. Always loved it, and we always enjoy doing it. We got a song here that I think this is probably my favorite song. And with the throat trouble, I ain't sure how good I can sing it today, but I love it. I'm going to try to do it. It's one entitled A Wayfaring Stranger.

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1: Have you tasted what's made in America say? It's here, it's all here at Hardee's.
2: Okay, 12 minutes now past one here on the Bluegrass Gospel Time, and here once again is Al Wood.
3: Thank you again. We try to put about two gospel songs on every album we do, and I really enjoy the gospel part. It seems like you can get more feeling or something out of the gospel songs. But here's an old song that I'm sure all of you will remember. It's one we've been singing some. We hope you'll enjoy this one, entitled Where the Soul Never Dies.

0: Okay, thank you again, fellas, and we'll be back with more after this.
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0: Okay, right back now to more Good Bluegrass Gospel. Here once again is Al Wood to tell you about the next tune. Al?
2: He's over here kind of doing a little plotting there behind the scenes. And like I said before, on the bluegrass part of the show, you folks like what we've done out here today, we'd appreciate if you'd maybe ride into the station, let them know, and maybe they'd get us back over here sometime. Here's another old song we'd like to do for you. Mike's going to do the lead. Mike Aldridge does the baritone, I think, and we'll just team up on a little thing here. It's one of my favorites. It's called The Old Crossroads.

0: Okay, real fine. Thank you again, fellas. It's Al Wood, the Smoky Ridge Voice, entertaining here on Bluegrass Gospel Time. And I'd like to remind you folks to stay tuned at 740 WPAQ, 2:30 this afternoon, the extended edition of the Blue Ridge Spotlight, featuring the best in old-time and bluegrass music. And we're going to have some very special live music today. Abe Horton, Harold Hawson-Fluck, and Ivory Kimball will be here to entertain you on the Blue Ridge Spotlight. And, of course, James Lindsay's Mountain Ramblers will be here from 4 to 5 p.m. for good bluegrass music. So keep your dial set at 740 WPAQ in Mount Airy for the best in old-time and bluegrass music. Okay, we'll get back to another good song now from all the boys. Here you go, Al.
1: Thank you a whole lot. I'd like to remind you folks that in and around the area here that if you'll watch for it in February, this coming February, I know that's a long time off, but I'd like to mention it right now. We'll be doing another show with Bill Monroe down at Union Grove. I'm sure some of you heard about it last year. We'd like to have you down there. Hear some gospel down there, too. Here's a song that I've always enjoyed doing, and I think it's probably one of the best bluegrass gospel songs that I've ever heard. We'd like to do it for you. Now it's called Crying Holy Unto the Lord.

0: Okay, thank you again, fellas. And Kelly, you got another word for us? All right, let's give a listen to this.
1: Okay, thank you, Clyde. The second anniversary of the Timberlake Community Organization will be observed with a banquet this evening at 6:30 at Reeves Community Center on Renfrow Street in Mount Airy. The guest speaker will be Mr. Clifton Graves. Tickets are available and can be purchased from members and the officers. For additional info, you may contact

0: Mrs. Inez Simmons at 789-9863. The price of tickets are adults $5, children under 12, $2.50. 26 minutes after 1 o'clock, back to Studio A. Once again, here's Clyde Johnson.
1: Okay, thank you, Kerry. Remind the folks once again now of the 4th Annual Bluegrass and Old Time Fiddlers Convention going on today. This is at Vaughan Intermediate School Athletic Field, 2.5 miles north of Freeze, Virginia on Route 94. That's today. Gates opened at 12 noon. Admission just $3. Children under 12 free. So keep this in mind. That's one day only. Today, the 4th Annual Bluegrass and Old Time Fiddlers Convention, Vaughan Intermediate School Athletic Field, 2.5 miles north of Freeze, Virginia on Route 94. Okay, and back with another good bluegrass gospel song. Here once again is Al Wood.
2: All right, thank you. We'd also like to mention that the weekend of the 21st of September is a big Bean Blossom Bluegrass Festival up in Bean Blossom, Indiana. It's up near Nashville. Bill Monroe, Ralph Stanley, Doyle Lawson, the Smoky Ridge Boys will all be there, plus a lot of others. And that's the weekend of the 21st. Here's an instrumental we'd like to do. It's a... Some of you can probably sing along on it at home. If you'd like, it's called Are You Washed in the Blood?

0: Okay, thank you, fellas. You've been listening to Bluegrass Gospel with Al Wood, the Smoky Ridge Boys. And fellas, let me say it's been a pleasure having you here on today's Saturday morning merry-go-round and on the Bluegrass Gospel portion of our program. And we'll be looking forward to having you fellas back here with us sometime on the merry-go-round. We've got them scheduled for April 27th. That's a long time off, but we certainly hope to have them back before then. Al Wood, the Smoky Ridge Boys, we really enjoyed it. I'm sure all the folks listening in have enjoyed it. All right, thank you so much for coming. I'd like to invite you folks to be with us again next Saturday morning at 11 o'clock for the merry-go-round. Our guest will be the New Creation with some country gospel and good old-time music with the Smoky Valley Boys. Don't forget, now, 2:30 this afternoon, the extended edition of Blue Ridge Spotlight with Ralph and Lou. They'll have Abe Horton, Harold Hawson Pluck, Ivory Kimball will be here live, and, of course, later on, the Mountain Ramblers will be here from 4 to 5. So keep your dial set at 740 WPAQ in Mount Airy, North Carolina. We'll see you next Saturday morning on the merry-go-round. Until then, Clyde Johnson saying goodbye, good luck, and God bless you. Don't worry too awfully much about nothing, because everything will be all right no how.
1: Okay, thank you, Clyde. And headline news this
2: afternoon. All right, there you go. Clyde Johnson, the late Clyde Johnson, your amiable host of the merry-go-round for so, so many years. Enjoyed him so much and miss him tremendously still. And quite a void here not having Clyde. But anyway, thank you for listening to the Surrey Spotlight today. Going to close with just a little bit more music. You've been listening to A.L. Wood, Al Wood, and the Smoky Ridge Boys from their time on WPAQ back in 1984. That's what you just heard on a gospel portion tacked on to the WPAQ merry-go-round that Saturday. And then

You also heard the Toast String Stretchers, a set from them from a WPAQ merry-go-round. Couldn't hear Clyde that well. It just, he was not mic'd. That was in stereo, and it was a little different recording style. But anyway, there you go. That was good indeed. Toast String Stretchers, 1989 for that one. Well, we're going to leave you with something I recorded back in the early 1980s. I think it's 1980 itself. In the wintertime, I was invited over to Ardina Munka's house, and that is a sister to Tommy Gerald. And Tommy was there and a whole bunch of other folks in the living room, and they were having a big time, eating and playing music, just a whole bunch. It was full. The whole house was full of folks, including yours truly, with that microphone on the end of the pole and the Sony a stereo cassette deck. That Sony machine weighed about 70 pounds, I think. Seemed like it did on the shoulder. But anyway, here we go with some of that music from back in the early 80s. You'll hear a little banter here from Tommy as well. So just stay with us.

0: All right, let him rest a little. We will. And Tommy Jarrell there and at Ardina Munka's house back in early 1980s. 1981. Sorry, I had that wrong. 1981, February 7th. I knew it was wintertime. 1981. And Tommy Jarrell and friends at the just having a little jam session there in the living room of Ardina's house. Well, that's going to do it for the Surrey Spotlight today. Hope you'll tune in again next week at 2 o'clock. We'll have another hour of some great old recordings made by WPAQ as we continue to promote and perpetuate this type of music throughout the region. We're proud of our heritage here at WPAQ. WPAQ Mount Airy, North Carolina. It's now coming up on 3 o'clock.
1: AP News, I'm Ed Donahue. In Washington, President Trump has honored the victims of the September 11th attacks.
2: We will never forget. We say it and we mean it. We will never forget those we lost, and we will never forget the immortal heroes of September 11th, 2001.
1: The event featured a massive steel beam from the World Trade Center.
2: When we see the steel, we're reminded that no matter what threat or challenge comes our way, America will fight, America will endure, and America will prevail. And nothing can keep our country down.
1: The president will speak Friday at a 9/11 ceremony at the Pentagon. A technical issue in the UK air traffic control system led to the cancellation of more than 600 flights. Officials say the system is starting to recover. Damaging winds and heavy rains from Hurricane Lowell are pelting Hawaii's western islands.
3: The storm center is passing west of the islands early Tuesday and moving away, but there's still several threats, says Eric Blake with the National Hurricane Center.
4: We want to emphasize that across Kauai County and portions of the Big Island, the additional rainfall could produce significant flash flooding and mudslides.
3: The islands of Kauai and Niihau are under a hurricane warning, and Oahu, the state's most populated island with close to a million residents, is under a tropical storm warning.
4: There could definitely be life-threatening surf and rip currents during the next few days across many of the Hawaiian Islands.
3: Those same conditions exist along the Southern California coast as the remnants of Marie, once a hurricane, then a tropical storm, dissipate. I'm Julie Walker.
1: Lonnie Bunch is stepping down as leader of the Smithsonian Institution. President Trump has tried to remake the portrayal of U.S. history by the Smithsonian Museums. Leaders of the Southeastern Conference may consider kicking LSU out of the conference over whether players with NFL experience should return to college rosters. This is AP News.
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1: AP News. Good morning, I'm Ed Donahue. The Iran-backed Houthi rebels in Yemen launched attacks on Saudi Arabia, wounding over 70 people and igniting fires at oil facilities. It threatens to further destabilize the region and impact the global economy. The AP's Faye Abel El-Gassem is in Cairo.
2: Now, with the Strait of Hormuz closed, Saudi Arabia has had to rely on the Red Sea and the Bab el-Mandeb Strait, a waterway off the Arabian Peninsula. But continuous attacks from the Houthis now jeopardize that route as well.
1: The Houthis claim responsibility, citing retaliation for Saudi airstrikes in Yemen. Oil prices keep rising and stocks are lower in early trading. The UK government says it is banning trade with Israeli settlements in the occupied West Bank, where it says settlers

0: terrorists are carrying out ethnic cleansing of Palestinians. This is Foreign Minister Ed Miliband.
1: The legislation I've announced today will be in place within 6 to 9 months, and we will also take more immediate steps. Today we are sanctioning a further set of extremist settlers who have supported or incited acts of violence against Palestinian communities.
0: Miliband says France and Canada could also ban trade in goods from settlements. A Kremlin official says Russian President Vladimir Putin assured President Trump in a phone call that Moscow doesn't harbor aggressive tendencies toward Europe. Envoys Jared Kushner and Steve Witkoff visited Moscow and Kyiv for separate talks with Russia's Vladimir Putin and Ukraine's Volodymyr Zelensky over the weekend. Records reviewed by the AP show international food inspections by the Food and Drug Administration are down about 35% since 2019, the year before the COVID-19 pandemic. The recent outbreak of cyclospora tied to iceberg lettuce has raised new concerns about the safety of imported produce. President Trump is threatening to ban the sale of aircraft from Canada's Bombardier unless it manufactures planes in the U.S. This is AP News.
2: Hi, folks. 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

0: Hello, Bear fans. This is Tommy Morrison with this week's Minor East Football Update. This Friday night, the Bears are on the road to Lynchburg, Virginia to take on the Cavaliers of Jefferson Forest High School. And you can hear it all live right here over AM 1300, Granite City Gold WSYD, FM 105.1, AM 740, WPAQ, FM 106.7. 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
1: 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It is 4:31 Eastern Time. 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
1: Edwin Dean Beal, age 68, of Fancy Gap, Virginia, passed away September 4th. He was born in Davie County, September 5th, 1957, to Eddie Beal and Mary Probst Beal. He was a talented woodworker. Surviving are his children, Eric Beal, Jason Beal, Crystal Beal, Alex Beal, Crystal Hill and Justin, Fawn Shaw, Dawn Mullins, Chris and Tracy Papinos, 14 grandchildren, 13 great-grandchildren, a sister Wanda Beal. The family will hold a memorial graveside service for Mr. Beal on Saturday at 2 p.m. at the Community Church Cemetery with Pastor Howard Nestor officiating. Moody Funeral Home of Mount Airy is respectfully serving the family. Jeffrey Garfield Jessup, age 66, of Pinnacle, North Carolina, passed away September 4th. He was born February 24th, 1960,

0: He was a faithful member of Pinnacle View Baptist Church, where he served as a deacon. Throughout the years, sang in the choir, served as a Sunday school superintendent, and taught Sunday school. Surviving. His wife, Sherry Willard Jessup. Also his children, Misty Jessup Wall and husband Tim, Will Jessup, Jenny Jessup Kendi and husband John. Three grandsons. He's also survived by his parents, Kenneth and Pansy Jessup. His father-in-law, Joseph Johnson Willard, a brother, Joey Jessup, and wife, Heidi. A niece and a nephew, and some great nieces and a great nephew. Mr. Jessup served for some 39 years at Scenic Ford. The family will receive friends tomorrow from 2 until 3 p.m. at Pinnacle View Baptist Church. Services follow at 3 p.m. at the Pinnacle View Baptist Church with Reverend Ronnie Chamblin Sr. officiating. Burial follows in the church cemetery. William Vestal Billy Jones, age 83, of Cana, Virginia, passed away September 4th. He was a native of Carroll County, born December 21st, 1942. He served in the U.S. Army Reserves and worked for many years for North Carolina Granite Corporation. Later, he pursued a career as an automotive mechanic, mastering in diesels. Surviving is his wife, Bonnie Sue Bryant Jones, daughter and son-in-law, Pamela Pam Tucker and Sean. Four grandchildren, two great-grandchildren. Several nieces also survive, and his brother-in-law, Mondell Bryant. Funeral services to honor his life will be held tomorrow at 11 a.m. at Oak Ridge Baptist Church with the Reverend David C. Creest officiating. Burial follows in the church cemetery with military honors. The family will see friends Wednesday from 10 a.m. until time for the service at the church. Isaac Blake Owsley, beloved son of Tristan Isaac Owsley and Summer Yvette Krotz, was born sleeping on Saturday, September 5th. Along with his parents, he leaves behind his paternal grandmother, Rhonda Owsley, maternal grandparents, Treva and Charlie C.L. Krotz, and paternal great-grandparents, Connie and Wiley Owsley. We have no arrangements at this time. Moody Funeral Home is serving the family. Danny Wade Sawyers, age 71, of Westfield, passed away September 5th. He was a native of Patrick County, Virginia, born April 5th, 1955. He retired from Hendredon, Shenandoah after 45 years of service. Surviving is his wife of 45 years, Shelby Pack Sawyers, a son, Eric Daniel Sawyers, and Ashley. Two grandchildren. Funeral services for Mr. Sawyers will be Thursday at 2 p.m. at Brown Mountain Baptist Church. Services conducted by Pastor Eddie Carter. Burial follows in the church cemetery. The family will receive friends Thursday afternoon from 1 p.m. until time for the service at the church. Herbert Glenn White, Jr., age 77, of Dobson, passed away September 2nd. He was a native of Surrey County, born May 4th, 1949. He was a member of Double Creek Church of Christ, where he served as an elder for 37 years. He was also the first fire chief at South Surrey Volunteer Fire Department. Surviving is his wife, Sandra Stanley White, sons and daughters-in-law, Jason White and Melissa, Zach White and Jennifer, six grandchildren, several great-grandchildren also survive. Honorary family member and caregiver, Neil Settle. The family will receive friends Saturday from 10 until 11 a.m. at Double Creek Church of Christ. Services will be held at the church at 11 a.m. with Pastor John Elmore officiating. Burial follows in the church cemetery. Moody Davis Funeral Service in Dobson is respectfully serving the White family. On behalf of the staff and management of WPAQ, we extend our condolences to those who have lost loved ones at this time. And your obituary is presented by B&B Produce.
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0: In the fight against Alzheimer's, now matters, because now we have new treatments that could change everything. 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

For WPAQ and WSYD News, I'm Bob King. In Virginia, Governor Abigail Spanberger announced that almost $40 million will be invested to support Virginia airports after signing bipartisan legislation to modernize various aviation projects across the Commonwealth. The Virginia Aviation Board awarded the funds to support crucial infrastructure and modernization projects. That update will direct resources to airports that have high capital needs while still funding the baseline for Virginia's smaller general aviation airports. The Commonwealth's airport system creates $42 billion

$1 trillion in economic output, supporting almost 220,000 jobs and generating $15.2 billion in wages, according to a recent study. From Nelson County, a man's body was recovered from a partially submerged vehicle in a nearby lake on Monday. Law enforcement there arrived at Lake Nelson around 7:05 a.m. yesterday after receiving a report of a vehicle partially submerged in the water. Upon arrival, they found the passenger vehicle in the lake about 30 yards from the publicly accessible boat ramp. They also found a man's body in the driver's seat. He was identified as Graham Isaac Bolter of Waynesboro. The body was taken to the office of the chief medical examiner in Richmond as a part of the investigation. And in Patrick County, law enforcement officials are investigating the recent death of a Stewart woman who was reported missing Wednesday morning. Around September 2nd at 10 a.m., Patrick County's 911 Communications Center received a call from a residence in the 100 block of Salem Highway reporting that 72-year-old Jeanette Moxley had left the home on foot earlier that morning and had not returned. Sheriff Dan Smith said Moxley had serious underlying health issues. Volunteers and public safety agencies from Patrick and Stokes County assisted with the search. Just before 5 p.m. on Wednesday, Ms. Moxley was found deceased about 0.3 miles from where she was last seen. That investigation remains active and no additional details will be released at this time. In North Carolina news, many people across the state are marking Labor Day with a day off from work. It is one of the few perks for employees in a state that was recently named the worst for workers in the country. Oxfam recently released its Best States to Work Index for 2026, a report that analyzed 37 labor policies among 50 states plus Washington, D.C. and Puerto Rico. That includes wage policies, 35% of the score, worker protection policies, another 35%, and right to organize policies at 30%. Among those, North Carolina ranked dead last overall, scoring a total of just 4.90 points out of a possible 100. This coming from a state that in 2025 was named the number one state in the country for business and number two this year. North Carolina, along with five other states, received scores of 0.0 in the right to organize category, all of them the South, and ranked low in the study, including Arkansas, Texas, Georgia, and South Carolina and Mississippi. The best overall state for workers, according to Oxfam's analysis, is California. The Golden State earned an overall score of 80.23. Well, investigators and staff with the North Carolina Department of Justice warned state leaders in September that cases of fraud and extortion, in large part due to advancements in technology, are rising in the state. Just before Labor Day, representatives from the Attorney General's office briefed other state leaders at the quarterly Governor's Crime Commission meeting. Multiple agencies, including the State Bureau of Investigation, the FBI, and the Federal Trade Commission, presented warnings that fraud and extortion were on the rise. Cases of fraud, embezzlement, and extortion all rose between 2020 and 2024. Instances of fraud rose by more than 10% over the four-year window. Extortion rose by 108% in that same period of time. Much of this was blamed on the internet as a tool to perpetrate crimes against North Carolinians. In 2025, residents reportedly recorded $432 million in losses tied to internet crimes through the FBI's IC3 portal. That is a 372% increase since 2021. Men younger than 30 years old, their research showed, are the fastest growing victims demographically for extortion. Well, no burgers on the political grill will be offered after 2028 after Associate Justice Phil Berger Jr. issued a recent statement on his X account. He will not be seeking another term. Berger was elected to his first eight-year term in North Carolina in the Supreme Court in 2020. In his statement, he said he would continue to serve the rest of his term until it expires. He has no intentions of running for re-election in 2028. He said he will remain committed to North Carolina and was considering other ways to serve residents. Associate Justice Berger is the son of North Carolina Senate President Phil Berger, whose term will end this year after he was beaten by Rockingham County Sheriff Sam Page in the Republican primary in the spring. And locally, one of the most popular activities in the city has been backhanded after recent flooding. The city was hit hard by flooding that occurred August 1st and 2nd, with Riverside Park taking the brunt of the high water barrage that included the local pickleball court. According to City Manager Darren Lewis, two of the six courts were damaged, one taking a hard hit. With the playing surface being chipped away,

0: Lewis also mentioned the sections of other courts have buckled due to floodwaters that covered the entire area. The court remains closed as a result. Officials are working hard to reopen it as soon as possible, but with that could come a hefty price tag. The popularity of the sport has picked up tremendously in recent years. The Monterey Pickleball Club contains 637 members, and three new courts were added at Riverside Park in July of 2023. Lewis said it could take over $156,000 to put the courts back in pre-flood condition. And for WPAQ and WSYD News, I'm Bob King reporting.
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1: Would you like to feel my muscle?
0: Bold and gay.
1: I never once lost a tussle.
0: At the moment, he's not very far away.
1: Why don't you say who?

0: I do too.
1: And I do.
0: Maybe me.
1: Love somebody.
0: I hope it's me.
1: Yes, I do.
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0: he's a lady.
1: Yes, he's a lover.
0: I'm a lover.
1: He's big-hearted.
0: Once I've started, nothing is too good for you.
1: Say, how do you mean that?
0: I bought you a golden necklace fit for a queen.
1: If that's a golden necklace, why's my neck turning green? He's romantic.
0: I'm romantic.
1: He's the shy type.
0: Yes, that's my type.
1: He's the kind that girls can't trust. Some guys take a girl out riding, and when they do, she may have to walk home. That don't happen to you.
0: That's because it take them riding in a canoe.
1: Oh, he's a lover.
0: I'm a lover.
1: Yes.
0: She's a lady.
1: I'm a lady.
0: She's the fine type.
1: Home at nine type.
0: She's as gentle as a lamb. She's the most refined girl that the city has got.
1: I will beat up anyone who says that I'm not.
0: She's a highbrow.
1: I'm a highbrow.
0: You're what class is.
1: You need glasses.
0: You know just how things are done. In a crowded bus, you find a guy with a seat. Then you drop your hanky so it lands at his feet.
1: When he stands up to get it, that's when I grab his seat.
0: Yes, she's a lady.
1: I'm a lady, oh yes. He's a singer.
0: I'm a singer.
1: Like Caruso.
0: Learned to do so in a barber shop quartet. I once gave a haircut.

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like it, but the way he likes it best is 8 to a bar. When he plays, it's a ball. He is the daddy of them all. The people gather round.

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